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2: The Bureau says mostly fine and sunny for your Saturday morning, heading for a top of 21 degrees. The UVI and the fire danger rating today, both on moderate. Looking ahead for tomorrow, mostly fine and sunny on a top of 21 degrees. A foggy start on Monday, then fine and sunny in 23. The same for Tuesday, but 24 degrees, 23 and sunny on Wednesday, late shower Thursday, 22, and Friday, late showers top also of 22 degrees. We're chasing 21 today, feels like 13, but in fact, it is 16 degrees at 2 minutes past 10. That is the latest in local weather. Now you are up to date.
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0: 9 past 10, Loving Life 103.1. We're coming to you from the Grafton Cellar Guards on this glorious Saturday morning. Here for the Angus and Brangus Bull and Female Sale from our station sponsor, Donovan Livestock and Property. We've had lots of different vendors from right across the area with us today, including Noel O'Connell, who is one of the local vendors here in Grafton. Okay, Noel, how are you?
1: Good, how are you?
0: Well, I am terrific. Tell us about your property, because you're sort of almost in the heart of Grafton.
1: Yeah, I've only got a small stud in off North Street. If you could head directly opposite Westlawn School into North Park, you'd go straight into my property in there.
0: Wow. And how many do you have there?
1: We've got about 26 breeders there. We've got bulls and the younger bulls, but we've also got a lease block at Swan Creek.
0: Okay. Yeah. And you're a full-time electrical contractor
1: That's correct.
0: Well.
1: Yeah.
0: So you do the farm sort of on the side? Is that a part-time thing?
1: Yes, it is, mate. Yes.
0: Yeah.
1: Yeah, that's correct.
0: So what got you into the whole the bulls and the farm?
1: When I was young, mate, I was reared at Nana Glen. My parents had a dairy farm and my father had to have a kidney transplant and that sort of stuff, so that stopped him from doing dairying and went into the beef side of things, and we had Angus, went into Angus then, so I've just had it from a kid, basically.
0: And you've been coming to the sale yards for a long time.
1: Yeah, since I've been 4 or 5, mate.
0: I've been
1: coming here. I remember coming here when Moyen Darby was here, when Ray sort of first started up. I went away from the area for a little bit and then come back, and then Mitch has taken over now, so...
0: It must make you feel good when you see the younger generation sort of coming through, you know, wandering around the sale yards and, you know, helping their parents and their grandparents and so forth.
1: Yeah, it's a very family-orientated industry sort of thing. It's, it's very hard for a young person to get into the game now, but if you've got that family background, you sort of, they seem to stick to it. And it's good. It's a good lifestyle, mate.
0: And how many do you have today to sell?
1: I've got four.
0: Four today?
1: Yeah, four today. Yep. Angus. Yep.
0: Angus. All right. So people can certainly, they'll know which are yours when
1: it's a Lambie Park Angus. It's the stud name. We've been going since, we started in 2017, but we've been selling here since 2021. So it's probably a 60 year this year.
0: Yeah, okay. Yeah. And it's a great way to...
1: In 2017... But we've been selling here since 2021, so it's probably a 60 year this year.
0: Yeah, okay. And it's a great way to sort of

0: that. It was a huge industry.
1: Yeah.
0: So, yeah, it still is. It's an important industry for the area.
1: Well, we were talking to Councillor Novak earlier, and she was giving us some facts and figures in regards to what the actually industry gives as far as rates go to council, but also the industry itself, how much it gives back to the local community. It's quite phenomenal.
0: Yeah. No, well, that's good. That's what we're after. We all pay our rates and that, and our government levies and everything when we go through the sale.
1: Yeah.
0: So if we can get something back, that'd be really good.
1: Yeah, very much so. I appreciate you coming on.
0: Okay, thank you.
1: Noel O'Connell, of course, one of the local vendors out of Grafton here at the Sale Yards today, as we come to you live right through till midday here at Loving Life 103.1, 12 past 10.

0: The Blues Brothers and Everybody Needs Somebody. 19 past 10. 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We're coming to you live this morning out here at the Angus and Brangus Bull and a Female Sow with our station sponsor, Donovan Livestock and Property, at the Grafton Sow Yards. The sale itself gets underway in around about 50 minutes from now. Is that right, Damo? Yeah, about 11 o'clock. But you, of course, can see the actual bulls in their pens at the moment. And I'm actually looking at two of the bulls, and they look quite familiar, actually. They're not part of my family by any stretch of the imagination, but they look familiar because they just have not stopped eating. Yes, you got a good laugh out of that one, didn't you, Rob? Actually, Rob from Buckley's, one of our proud station sponsors, was actually messaging me to ask whether or not I've got my bull onesie with me today. And funny enough, I've actually got the bull onesie in the cupboard here in the Grasshopper. And Rob asked if I was going to wear it. I said I didn't want to scare the other bulls. They might get a little bit afraid, which we certainly don't want. Fresh catch seafood at Grafton Food Emporium have extended yesterday's specials because they were so popular. 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

0: 28 to 11, Loving Life 103.1, live and local right across the Clarence Valley. 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Now, throughout the course of the morning, we've been talking about how great it's been seeing young people here coming through the family and working at the sale yards and on properties and so forth. And I'm pleased to say I've got probably two of the youngest, I would imagine, that are working here this weekend. We've got Rocky Fay and also Bobby Donovan. Hey guys, how are we?
1: Good, thanks. How are you?
0: Now, we're no strangers to each other. We've spoken to each other at the Macaulay, haven't we?
1: Yeah, we have.
0: Yeah, fantastic. Now, we'll start with you first, Rocky, because you've been doing work experience.
1: Yep.
0: Is that work experience with Donovan's or with the actual sale yards?
1: It's with Donovan's, yeah.
0: Okay, so tell us about what you've been doing with Uncle Mitch.
1: I've been doing work experience here on either the fat sales or the store sales, and I worked the night before also, so I unload trucks and I pen cattle and mouth cattle and do all the stuff I have to do, and then on the Tuesday I come in and help them scan and then work out the back and bring them up while they sell them through the ring.
0: So for a city slicker like myself, you said mouth cattle.
1: Yep.
0: Explain that, please.
1: Well, when you mouth cattle, they've either got milk tooth, two tooth, six tooth, or full mouth.
0: Mm-hmm.
1: So obviously, milk tooth's the younger cattle, and six tooth and full mouth are the older cattle.
0: Have you ever been kicked by cattle or in the bulls?
1: Yeah, I have definitely.
0: It must have hurt.
1: Yeah, it does. Yep.
0: So on a day like today, when you're actually preparing for a big sale for Donovan's, what sort of things have you had to do today to get ready?
1: Well, this morning we obviously had to pen all the cattle up and make sure they're all in the right lot orders and all that, and then we had to scan the cattle this morning, and yeah, that was about it this morning. Yep.
0: Is that, I must have seen you with a big stick going through each of the pens.
1: Scanning the bulls, yep,
0: yeah,
1: that was me. Yep.
0: I was wondering what the heck you were doing.
1: Yep, so that scans their Nils tag, and mm-hmm. It just puts through the system of who owns them and where they've come from and all that, yeah.
0: Okay, so on your property you've got some pretty big bulls too.
1: Yeah, we've got Brahman bulls there. Well, we own a busy Brahman stud. Well, my family own a busy Brahman stud out about 5 km past Copmanhurst, yep.
0: Okay, so tell us about what you do on the farm for Dad.
1: Well, we obviously own busy Brahman stud, so we go to a heap of cattle shows, and we have show cattle, and then we have our busy Brahman bull sale here in September. And we, just do all the master, we brand the calves and we wean the calves and,
0: okay.
1: All different types of things.
0: Now, do you go to the Sydney show or the Brisbane show?
1: Oh, Brisbane show, yeah.
0: Okay, so the Ecker's coming up this month.
1: Yep, Ecker's next week, so we'll head up there on Monday.
0: Okay, so what sort of things do you do to prepare the Brahmins for the Brizzy show?
1: Well, we have to make sure they're obviously nice and clean, so we'll give them a bit of a wash before we put them on the truck, and we will we'll give their ears a bit of a shave and get all the long hair out of them, and then we'll just pretty much make them all nice, neat and tidy before we go. Yeah.
0: Are they well behaved animals?
1: Yeah, they definitely are. Yeah.
0: Yeah. Okay. Do you name them?
1: Yeah, we do name them actually.
0: Okay.
1: Yeah.
0: Who's your favourite?
1: My favourite is, we've got a bull called World Class, one of my favourite bulls.
0: World Class?
1: Yeah.
0: I was going to say Wally then. World Class, why is he your favourite? What's different about him?
1: Well, I obviously lead that bull at the show, okay. So he's a nice, quiet bull, a good junior bull, and yeah, he's just my favourite out of the pick, yeah.
0: So when you lead a bull, this is what I find quite interesting, because I try and take my dogs for a walk and they don't listen to me.
1: Yep.
0: How do you lead a bull?
1: Well, pretty much you just have it's a halter around their neck,
0: yep.
1: Pretty much just like a horse, but just a rope halter with a chain, and then you clip the rope on the end, and then they also have a nose ring through their nose, and you have a...
0: That'll hurt.
1: Oh, yeah, definitely, yep.
0: Yeah.
1: And
0: humans have nose rings.
1: Yeah, some people do.
0: Yeah, they do. Have you ever tried to lead someone with a nose ring?
1: No, I haven't, actually.
0: Okay, yeah.
1: No.
0: Okay, keep going.
1: And they have a shorter rope, and you just put it through their nose, and then, you just... it takes a fair bit of practice to get them leading. You have to... Sometimes we have this old stallion at home, this horse, so we just tie it up to the stallion. He's nice and quiet, so he just leads them along and goes to have a fresh pick of grass, and he just leads them along and gets used to it. And, they catch along when you're doing it. You just lead them, and then the nose ring's just when they go to run off, it's like an extra break, and you just pull on the nose ring, and then they slow down a bit, yeah.
0: Okay. Very interesting. Have you ever ridden one?
1: Yes, I have, actually. We got a few quiet ones that we can ride, then my younger brother rides also as well.
0: Okay. Now, do you do rodeos?
1: No.
0: Oh, why not?
1: Nah, too good for radios.
0: Too good.
1: Yep.
0: The Bulls are, aren't they?
1: Yeah.
0: Absolutely. Now, Bobby Donovan is also with us in the caravan. Bobby, come a little bit closer. Now, you're here this morning because you're going to go and play against the South Grafton Rebels because you play for the Grafton Ghosts, but you go, you live in the South Grafton.
2: Yeah.
0: Yeah, can I ask you why?
2: I don't know, the Ghosts are just better all around.
0: Oh, no. They're going to target you. What grade, what unders do you play?
2: Under 13s.
0: And how are you going as far as competition goes?
2: We're going good. I think we're sitting in fourth on the ladder.
0: Okay, so it's a local derby today over there at Frank McGurran Field.
2: Yep.
0: So you reckon you got it over the Rebels?
2: Oh, yeah, I think so.
0: And have you beaten them this year already?
2: Yeah, we played a game against them a few weeks ago and we beat them.
0: And you beat them?
2: Yeah.
0: What was the score, do you remember?
2: 22-12,
0: that's not a bad score.
2: Yeah.
0: Okay, what position do you play?
2: I play either wing or second row.
0: So you're pretty fast?
2: Oh, yeah.
0: A bit like Dad?
2: Yeah.
0: Yeah? Do you take after your father? As far as the speed goes?
2: Don't know.
0: Yeah. I hear a bit of a rumour that you might be going to the Ecker.
2: Yeah.
0: Your grades are pretty good, I hear.
2: Yeah, they're very good.
0: Yeah? So you're going to go up with your cousin?
2: Yeah, I hope so, if I can convince Mum and Dad.
0: Oh, well, I think Mum's giving me a little nod right now, so... Yeah. Yeah, that's a thumbs up from Mum, and Dad's already said that you're going, so you'll be fine. So what sort of things do you like about being here at the sale yards?
2: I like just, like, working here with the cattle and mouthing them and just, everything.
0: Because you're sort of short, you can sort of, I noticed before, you actually went through the actual fence, like between the palings, whereas your cousin here, Rocky, had to sort of walk around.
2: Yeah.
0: That's just because he's so tall.
2: Yeah.
0: So, whereas I couldn't even probably get through. I'd get stuck. So, you help unload the cattle.
2: Yeah.
0: And do all that kind of stuff. Where's your Donovan shirt?
2: Mine. Well, it was actually in the wash when I left home.
0: So, did Dad forget to do it?
2: Yeah.
0: Oh, that's no good, is it?
2: No.
0: All right. Well, mate, thank you for coming and having a chat. Good luck to both of you. And, Rocky, you want to obviously be in the industry. So you're following in Dad's footsteps, your uncle's footsteps. You know, you're a bit of a... You'd like to do a bit of auctioneering?
1: Yeah, yep.
0: Hang on. There we go. Turn your microphone on. That might help. So what do you like about auctioneering? Because I believe you've done a few clearing sales as well.
1: Yeah, I've done a few clearing sales for Uncle Mitch and done a bit of auctioneering. And, yeah, like I said... Pop and two of my uncles and dad, that they do a bit of auctioneering, so I just kind of went after them, and I just like auctioneering.
0: So when do you practice? Do you like talk to yourself all the time and sort of get to sort of do that kind of stuff?
1: I pretty much practice all the time, just in my head when other people's around, or you know how people say you sing in the shower. I do a bit of auctioneering in the shower, and that's
0: really
1: like,
0: okay. That's quite interesting.
1: Yep.
0: All right. Could you? Oh no, I won't put you on the spot. How about I play a song, and then you can come back and you can give us a bit of an example of some auctioneering.
1: Yeah. Right. Sounds
0: all right.
1: Good.
0: Well, let's play a song about auctioneering, shall we?
1: Yeah.
0: Now I have no idea what this song sounds like because I've just found it. It's from way, way back. Pop probably remembers it.
1: Probably,
0: okay.
1: Yeah.
0: Maybe he's probably a bit too young for this, but let's have a listen.
3: All right, sir. Here we go, Baron. What are you going to give for? I'm at 25 to give 30 now. 500.

0: Here we come a letter number 29 in. What are you going to give for him? I'm a 25 to give 30 now. Five, we're ready to pop another $40 on the made of 40 now. Five, we're ready to pop, made of five. Yes, five now. $60 on the willie. Give me 60 now. Five, we're ready to pop another.
1: Yep. Loving Life 103.1. There he goes, Leroy Van Dyke and the Auctioneer. Now, I've convinced Bobby and Rocky to do a bit of an auction. Now, I was just saying to the boys that back in March at the 24-hour tennis challenge that we did with Auntie Rachel and also Darren Crispin, yep. We did the tennis for 24 hours, and I actually played pop tennis at 3 o'clock in the morning in my onesie. Yep. Now I've got my onesie up there, which is the bull onesie, and Bobby wanted me to put it on, didn't you?
2: Yeah.
1: I'm not going to put my onesie on because it might scare the other bulls.
2: Yeah, probably.
1: And then we'd have a bit of a nightmare where the bulls would get out and we'd have the running of the bulls. And that wouldn't be good, would it?
2: With you in the middle of it.
1: With me in the middle of it? Yeah. No, let's not say that kind of stuff because we don't want to go scaring people. Well, it's a family show. You know, yeah. What happens. Now, Rocky, you've done a bit of auctioneering. Are you going to auction off the onesie?
3: Yep.
1: All right, you give us a bit of an example.
3: Yep. Righto, we're auctioneering Damo's bull onesie here, ladies and gentlemen. Righto, who's going to start? Who wants $100 for it? $100. Up to $105, up to $105, up to $110, up to $110, up to $110, up to $110, up to $115, up to $115, $20, up to $120, up to $120, up to $120, come up to $125, up to $130, $130, up to $130, up to $135, $40, up to $140, up to $145, right at the back, up to $145, up to $145, up to $145, $50, up to $150 on the call, $55, up to $155 with Paul Comerford, up to $155, up to $160, up to $160. Be over to $160, over to $160 beer, over to $160, over to $160 right on the right hand side over here, over to $165, over to $165 right in front, over to $165, over to $165, come on, one more bit's going to $170, over to $170 beer, over to $170, over to $170, over to $180, over to $180, over to $180, over to $190 beer, over to $180, come on, one more time, Bobby, over to $90, over to $190 beer, over to $190, come on, make it $200, over to $190 beer, over to $190, over to $190, over to $192, over to $200 here on the late call, over to $200 beer, over to $200 the money, over to $210, over to $210, over to over to $210 beer, over to $210, over to $215, over to $215 right on the left hand side, over to $215 beer, over to $215, come on, let's go one more time, over to $220, over to $220 beer, over to $220 before we knock him down, $250. Over to $250, over to $250 beer, over to $250, over to $275, over to $275 beer, over to $275 beer, over to $300, over to $300 right at back, over to $300 beer, over to $300, over to $300 beer before we bowl him out, $300 beer, before we knock him down to $300, quick, want him, done. So it's a Paul Comerford in the back row.
2: Big card number 67.
1: $300 for a onesie.
3: Yeah, that's pretty good.
1: And you better tell Paul that it hasn't been washed yet. It's been sitting in the cupboard, so it's pretty smelly.
3: Yeah,
1: but right. $300 for a onesie. Hey, well done.
3: Thank you very
1: that's
3: much.
1: Awesome stuff, and thank you, Bobby. Now, you do a bit of auctioneering too, don't you?
2: Yeah, a bit.
1: So you're sort of practising?
2: Yeah.
1: Get a few tips from Dad?
3: Yeah, have a go, Rocky.
1: Do you want to have a go? No, okay, fair enough. So you were saying just before that you do a bit of commentating at the camp draft out of Coppenhurst.
3: At Cooch Crossing. Commentating,
1: yep. Yeah, okay, cool. Are you going to Coppenhurst this year?
3: Yeah, we are, yep.
1: Okay, well, we'll probably see you there because I think we're booked down for that as well.
3: Yep, right, we'll see you there.
1: We can't be at the Big River camp draft, unfortunately, this year because I turn a pretty big age this year.
3: Oh, yeah?
1: Yeah, so I'm going to Sydney.
3: Oh, yeah, very good.
1: I'm escaping town.
3: Yeah, righto.
1: So I won't be there. But thank you, boys, for coming in and having a chat to us. I know that the auction will get underway in about 15 minutes' time, so you probably have a few last-minute things to do, don't you?
3: Yeah. Yep.
1: What do you have to go and do now?
2: I'll go set up, get a few sticks and get ready.
1: So why do you need sticks, Bobby?
2: Sometimes the cattle don't like to move. So
1: right.
2: I've got to give them a tap.
1: A bit of a tap?
2: A tap.
1: Yeah, okay, fair enough. Well, you have a good afternoon, okay?
2: Yeah, I will.
1: There we go. Bobby Donovan and Rocky Fay, our guests in the caravan this morning out here, of course, at Donovan's Livestock and Properties, big Angus and Brangus bull and female sale. Of course, they're a proud station sponsor here at the Grafton Sale Yards. It's a 13 to 11. She said she wanted a

0: across the Clarence Valley. Loving Life 103.1, 9 minutes to 11. And, of course, online through lovinglife.fm and through the Community Radio Plus app. That is, of course, the winner from this year's, what was it? Star Maker. It's Jared Wrigley and Borderline Crazy. It's 9 to 11. A short break. We'll come back with more. The big sale gets underway at 11 o'clock this morning. Lots of people out here. Lots of food and drinks also available. We're here through until midday.
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0: And a very good Saturday morning to you as we come to you live from the sale yards on this Saturday morning for Donovan Livestock and Property, our proud station sponsor. Fine and sunny for the remainder of today and into the weekend as well tomorrow. Fine and 21, 23 and fine for Monday, Tuesday fine 24, 23 for Wednesday. Then a few late showers on Thursday and Friday. And a top of 22, I can smell food, 22 degrees. The barbecue's on. Heading for 21 today, or right now sitting on 18 degrees across the Clarence Valley. It's 11:03.
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0: Boys from the Bush, Lee Cunningham here at Loving Life 103.1. The sale has just begun here at the Grafton Sale Yards for Donovan Livestock and Property, our proud station sponsor. It's quite fascinating. I'm sort of sitting here in the grasshopper overlooking where the actual bulls are, and just watching the actual staff maneuver them into the actual ring where the actual people are and the auctioneer is actually happening. So I'm going to sort of escape out of the caravan shortly and have a bit of a look. In fact, I should actually let my next guest sort of take over and actually do the program for the next hour. What do you reckon, Pete?
1: I wouldn't, but you want me to talk for a whole hour?
0: No, you can play music.
1: Oh, okay.
0: Yeah,
1: okay.
0: But just press the buttons while I go. No, I'm only mucking around.
1: Me and technology.
0: Pete Rogers from Donovan Livestock. Hello.
1: Yeah, hi. Good morning. Welcome to our beautiful sale yard.
0: I'll tell you what, this is quite fascinating. And the people I've been able to talk to this morning has been eye-opening for me. I'm a city slicker.
1: Oh, okay.
0: I know nothing about bulls except you eat them eventually. this is interesting.
1: It's very interesting. And like yourself, some people in Grafton probably don't know about the sale yards, how they operate, where they are, and how many people actually use them.
0: So today, this is a catalogue sale. So all the vendors who are selling their bulls have obviously given the details to Mitch and the team.
1: Yes.
0: And that you're buying off through a catalogue.
1: Yes. We've printed out the catalogue. So it's a very organised, very structured sale with all the details about the bulls already in the catalogue.
0: Okay. Yeah. Compared to your other sales, which are generally, how do I put it? Not as catalogued.
1: Not as catalogued, not as structured as such, no. So out of here at the sale yards, we have what they call fat or prime sales every second Tuesday. And they're basically processors. They buy at those sales. And then once a month, DLP hosts a store sale, which is predominantly, I guess, for restockers as such. And then in between all of that, also run these specialty sales, so your Angus Brangus today, and other bull sales and select females.
0: You got the Brahman one coming up at the end of the month.
1: Yes, yep. We've got busy in September.
0: Busy
1: in September, and we also do a few bull sales that are off site, so they're not at the sale yards. They'll be on property, but today Angus Brangus at the Grafton Sale Yards.
0: Yeah, which is quite fascinating, and a good roll up of people too.
1: Fantastic roll-up of people, beautiful weather, of course yourself hosting the radio, and an excellent excellent canteen as well. You can probably smell the barbecue.
0: Smell the barbecue, and I end up not sort of having anything here yet because I had food on the way and I'm really regretting it.
1: Rookie mistake.
0: Yeah.
1: Yeah.
0: Yep, yeah. You know what really bugs me? When you go through a takeaway place and you expect it to be cooked fresh because they park you.
1: Oh, no.
0: They microwave the darn thing.
1: Yeah.
0: That's just wrong.
1: It's very wrong, especially when you've got a canteen like we've got out here at the sale yards, and Spud's cooking it fresh on the barbecue.
0: I thought it would have been too early for Spud, but when he was here.
1: Oh, he's a machine.
0: Yeah.
1: Very early, and usally got the barbecue heated.
0: Well, let us know next time.
1: Yes. Don't eat before you come to the sale yards.
0: No, exactly. That's exactly right. So what's your main role with Donovan Livestock?
1: I'm just in livestock administration. So we come out to the sale yards when the sales are on. I'm either in the weight room, so everything that comes through to the ring is weighed, or I'm either taking the bookings as well, so up in the box, which gets very cold in winter and very hot in summer.
0: So when you weigh them, you weigh them on the way into the ring?
1: We do. Yeah, there's a small section of yard just before the ring, which we have a computer, like a scale hooked up to, and they take down a live weight, so we know what we're dealing with before it comes in.
0: So literally when it goes into the ring, the auctioneer can go, well, this bull is weighing.
1: We've got a heifer, and she weighs 320 kilos, and because it's sold cents per kilo, it's a lot of information that buyers want to know before while they're standing and looking. So it's cents per kilo.
0: Because the people outside can't hear us right now, what would say one of these Angus generally sell for, like, just a round figure, just on a good day?
1: I I would hate to put a number on it, but you're talking in the thousands.
0: Wow.
1: Like thousands. Okay. Thousands, yes.
0: Hence why some of the vendors have only bought, you know, three or four.
1: Correct.
0: Okay.
1: Correct. Yeah. It might look like a small yarding, but the value is there. Yeah. High value items, definitely. So, yeah. Yeah.
0: Okay. Quite interesting. If you haven't ever been to the sale yards before and you're driving around Grafton right now, pop out. You'll be able to smell the food from where you're driving from because it actually smells quite good.
1: Yeah. Join us for lunch.
0: Yeah, absolutely. Yeah. How long will the auction go for today?
1: It won't be a long one today because it is a catalogue sale. We know sort of what's... And it moves quite quickly, as you can probably hear.
0: Yeah.
1: Like it, Mitch is very good at what he does, keeps it moving. And, of course, I'm not sure whether Johnny or Sam will be selling today, but they're also quite experienced and they keep it moving as well. So it may only be a few hours, but, yeah, it's definitely worth popping out here while the weather's nice.
0: Yeah.
1: And grabbing some lunch in the sun.
0: Why not? Fantastic. Yeah. Thank you, Pete.
1: No worries.
0: Nice to catch up with you again.
1: You
0: in a different,
1: too.
0: In a different capacity.
1: Different capacity. Thank you for having
0: me. Here comes trouble. This is Miss Lee from Lee's Country Wear and Ruggo Pairs.
1: It really is.
0: Trouble with a capital T. She can't can't hear us. She has no...
1: Big wave, big smile.
0: No idea what we're talking about, but capital with a capital T. Trouble with a capital T.
1: Oh.
0: Anyway. All right. Let's play some more music. This is Survivor, Eye of a Tiger. We're broadcasting live from the sale yards for our station sponsor, Donovan Livestock and Property. 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

Right across the Clarence Valley, this is Loving Life 103.1 and turning music into gold for a Saturday morning. This is John Stewart. It is 23 past 11. I just sort of jumped out of the grasshopper and went into the actual area where they're having the auction at the moment. And I've got to say, it is quite fascinating. And I was saying to Peter off air that it was really weird just hearing some of the vendors say that they're only got, you know, two or three bulls here for auction today. But I sort of understand why, because when I was in there looking, one went for something like $10,000 to $11,000 just for one. So I now understand as to why that don't necessarily need to bring lots and lots and lots, if you get my gist. Now I just want to say a very good morning to our mate, the award-winning Buckley's Music, of course, one of our proud station sponsors. I was having a bit of a chat to Peter about it, and she was telling us about the weight room, and Rob has told me to stay away from the weight room. Why is that, Rob? Not 100% sure. 24 past 11. It's Loving Life 103.1.

0: and Wagon Wheel, part of the best songs of all time here at Loving Life 103.1. Out here at the Donovan Livestock and Property, Brangus and Angus Bull and Female Sale. Of course, a proud station sponsor. Out here at the Grafton Sale Yards through till midday. And there's lots of people out here, either just viewing or actually buying these amazing bulls, which is quite interesting. Now, we've been talking about the food. And just a little while ago, I had a whiff of the food come through the caravan. I'm thinking, what is that? That smells good. And if you want a good food, you got to come out here to the Grafton Sale Yards, and Endesa is a part of the team that make good food at the Grafton Sale Yards. Hello.
1: Hi.
0: How you doing?
1: I'm great.
0: Now, who's the bloke in there?
1: That would be my husband, Spud.
0: Spud. Now, everyone would know Spud.
1: Yes.
0: Is that right? He's a fairly well-known person.
1: Yes.
0: But he was too scared to come on the radio.
1: Yeah, he chickened out, so wife had to come and support him.
0: I'm not that scary. Like, I don't know why he would have chickened out. But it's lovely to have you here because you've got a bit of a connection with the sale yards. You were here as a young girl with your dad.
1: Yes, so I was born in 75 and the sale yard's been running since 1970. So I remember coming here as a little girl and thinking, wow, this place is big. So it's really good to come back and I'm like, oh, it's not that big at all, actually. But it was a really good memory of coming back, and now I get to work at the sale yards where I was coming, you know, every week or every second week with my father. So we love working here and catching up with the older generation that my dad grew up with. So, yeah it's been really
0: That's
1: good.
0: That's great. And has it changed much, like, as you, remembering as a five-year-old?
1: Prices.
0: Yeah, okay. But as far as the infrastructure?
1: No. Yeah, no, the infrastructure hasn't changed at all. It's still exactly how I remembered it.
0: Yeah. Oh, well, maybe one day. You know, there might be something new coming. I mean, I know that Councillor Novak mentioned earlier this morning when we spoke to her.
1: Deborah was amazing.
0: Yeah, about the fact that there could be a grant out there for emergency funding for, you know, in the case of an emergency, to have this as the home for the animals and so forth. You know exactly what I'm talking about.
1: Yes, especially with the flood time, this sale yard was used.
0: Yes, as a triage.
1: Definitely. Yep. Thousands of cattle. If we hadn't had the sale yards to support those cattle, they'd be dead.
0: Yeah, yeah. So. And it's quite deceiving as far as when you look at from here, you don't realise how big it is because it goes all the way back.
1: Yeah, exactly. A lot of people, like, they only come to the arena part, but if they actually got taken around the whole yards and shown, they'd be quite shocked how large the area is.
0: So tell us about the canteen, because you and Spud run that when there's sales here.
1: Yeah, so Spud and I took over the canteen just over 2 and a bit years ago. We put in the tender and we got it. So every time there's a sale on, we come up here and cook for the workers. Spud comes on a Wednesday night as well, so he'll cook for the staff the night before there's a big sale to save them having to go and do Macca's runs.
0: Well, so fantastic.
1: I think our food, you know, is a little bit better than Macca's.
0: Well, you know, at least you don't microwave your burgers.
1: Exactly. And the meat, yeah, is nice and fresh. It hasn't been sitting there for however long.
0: Mm. Yeah, no, absolutely. All right, well, that is fantastic. And, of course, the sale continues as we speak. So if you're sort of in the area and you want a bite to eat, come out here, have a bit of a look. There are sticky beakers here as well, because, I mean, not everyone that's in there are here to buy the animals. But they're here to sort of have a bit of a squeeze, aren't they?
1: Exactly. And I do all my own homemade cooking. So my caramel slice has become famous around the area.
0: Really?
1: So if you're wanting a really good caramel slice, homemade.
0: Okay.
1: It's beautiful.
0: Fantastic.
1: Spud's really known for his steak sandwiches, so our steak's nice and tender, and everyone raves on about our steak sandwiches.
0: I might have to have a steak sandwich before I go home.
1: Definitely.
0: Yeah, and then that'll give me time to have a sleep this afternoon.
1: And a caramel slice.
0: Well, I might pass on the caramel slice only because I'm not a sweet eater. So
1: okay.
0: I would believe you, but and I would take one home for my wife and my daughter, but they're not here.
1: Okay.
0: They're away. So
1: you're excused.
0: Thank you. Now, you're also involved in the Cane Harvest Festival, and you were part of the team that looked after the Queen and the King.
1: The Queen, the King and the Princess. Yes.
0: Yeah.
1: So I help organise all the little girls that want to join our force. Well, not little girls, they're ladies. So, yeah, we had a really successful year again this year, and we're all proud of everyone's effort and the community that got involved. Like, the 3 days were
0: massive. Amazing. Yeah.
1: Amazing. Massive, and we were so happy with the turnout that we got.
0: That's great.
1: Yeah.
0: And I know plans are underway for 2027.
1: Yes, we've already started doing fundraisers, and last night we did our first cane tour.
0: Yeah, what a great idea that is.
1: Yes, it was successful. I think there's been like 170 people already put their names down to register for that. And last night was our first tour, and the comments we've got back were so positive, and it looked really, really good.
0: That's great. Yeah. I think that's a great initiative, because, I mean, there would be people that would see the Kane fires and wonder, you know, the history of it. I mean, it's
1: exactly.
0: one of those things, isn't it?
1: Yeah, and there was, I'm not sure who in our committee actually did the talking last night, but they talked through about the whole process, the burning, why we burn.
0: Mm.
1: So it's quite informative, and a lot of people think, yeah, it's just a cane fire, but until you actually go and see it and hear the whole history about it, yeah, people were just like, wow, that's really interesting.
0: Yeah.
1: And it's amazing how many locals don't understand the full process. So it was very informative, and we got lots of positive feedback.
0: That's great. And is it a How many day event is it next year?
1: We're still working on that.
0: Yeah.
1: But we've already started, like I said, doing lots of fundraising, because the money that goes into it, and it's a lot. So we'll start fundraising now, and hopefully next year will be bigger and better for the third year running.
0: Fantastic. All right. Well, thank you for having us out here today, and we'll definitely try one of Spud's steak sandwiches, okay, before I go. And we'll see you again soon.
1: Okay, thanks.
0: And Desiree, of course, one of the organisers of the canteen out here at the Sale Yards, and we're here through until midday today, which is 25 minutes away.
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0: What a fantastic song. 17 to midday, True Blue, for the great John Williamson. Hey, got to say a very special good morning to Darren, of course, from Junction Hill Tennis Club, who is listening to us this morning. Now, Darren made a pretty good suggestion that could raise money. He said the next fundraising event, it's Damo dodging the bulls in a onesie. See, I've got the onesie over here. I've pulled it out of the cupboard. That's what we were playing tennis in, and it hasn't been in the washing machine. It's been stuck in the cupboard. Thank you to Leanne, who was tidying the caravan up that day. We actually sold it for $300. One of the people here, we had one of the young kids, the nephew of Mitch from Donovan's. He auctioned the onesie. $300 it sold for. So that's a pretty good fundraiser. But so Darren. Darren's saying that the next fundraiser could be dodging the bulls in a onesie. He reckons we'd raise thousands. Well, I sort of thought, well, it could be a bit like a 24-hour running of the bulls down Skinner Street. That'd be pretty good. Yeah. So what do you reckon? You could be the panda and I can be the bull. Oh, so I know someone who could be a cow.
1: Some of the best memories at McKittrick Park weren't just made on the field. They were made in the sheds, on the hill, around the bar, and with the people who have proudly called themselves Rebels. This is your invitation to come home to McKittrick Park tomorrow for the Sponsors and Old Boys Day. And the final home game of the season as the Rebels take on the Woolgoolga Seahorses. 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
1: How have you been?
2: Good.
1: How's your dog?
2: Good.
1: How's college going?
2: Good.
1: All hunky dory?
2: Yep.
1: You going out tonight?
2: Yep.
1: You going to see your friends?
2: Yep.
1: You going to have a good catch-up?
2: Yep.
1: That should be great.
2: Yep.
1: Where'd you go?
2: Nowhere.
1: Who'd you see?
2: No one.
1: What'd you do?
2: Nothing.
1: Did you have a good time?
2: Yep.
1: What's on tonight?
2: Nothing.
1: You're not seeing your mates?
2: No.
1: You're just staying at home.

0: team?
1: Don't know.
0: Have you done much study?
1: No.
0: What's on tomorrow?
1: Don't know.
0: You playing cricket?

0: girlfriend?
1: Good.
0: Is she away this week?
1: Yep.
0: Well, you must be missing her.
1: Yep.
0: Have you rung her yet?
1: No.
0: Well, I'll catch you later.
1: Yep.
0: Don't get too stressed.
1: No.
0: What's on tomorrow?
1: What?
0: What's on tomorrow?

Boy, didn't he? Soda, dunno, nothing. Ah, dear, oh dear. 5 minutes to midday. Well, I'll tell you what, it's been a great morning out here at Donovan Livestock and Property, our station sponsor for their big Brahman and Angus. So, yeah, Angus and, yeah, that sale. I forget what I'm doing here. Anyway, that is it for me. Thank you for tuning in this morning. We will catch you again on Monday 1st at 5 a.m. For Kickstart Your Day, courtesy of our station sponsors, Harvey Norman and South Grafton Community Aged Care. And we'll also have, of course, Christy in the studio with us from 6. Lots of special people to talk to on Monday morning. Next week is Homelessness Week. There's a campaign happening through Social Futures, who are asking you to go to different coffee shops around the region in Grafton. It's a toast. Buy a coffee at Toast. Scan the QR code and sign a petition to get the government to get more housing in the community. We're going to talk to the CEO of Social Futures on Monday morning about that. Also going to try and get Rose Jackson. She's the Minister for Homelessness in New South Wales. We'll see if we can get her on the program during the Brekkie Show sometime next week as well. Thank you for your company. I will catch you bright on a bushy tail first at 5 a.m. Monday morning. In the meantime, don't forget tomorrow afternoon from 5, 4, it is Homegrown. Somewhere around the world, it is 5 o'clock. This is Alan Jackson and Jimmy Buffett.

0: It doesn't matter. It's 5 o'clock somewhere.
1: It's always on 5 in Margaritaville, come to think of it.
0: Yeah, I heard that.
1: You've been there, haven't you?
0: Yes, sir.
1: I've seen your boat there.
0: I've been to Margaritaville a few times.

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0: miss out on performing at ASA Clarence Valley this Wednesday night from 6 at Roach's Family Hotel. 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
8: Thanks, Evie. I'm here to report Australia's best ever summer of safety with zero child drownings. 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Back to you in the studio.
9: Kids play fantastic games of make-believe, don't they? 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Supervise, watch your mate, and learn how to resuscitate. I'm Laurie Lawrence. 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

0: Don't miss out on performing at ASA Clarence Valley this Wednesday night from 6 at Roach's Family Hotel. 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

0: Don't miss out on performing at ASA Clarence Valley this Wednesday night from 6 at Roach's Family Hotel. If you're a singer, songwriter or both, then register to play your original music in a friendly atmosphere. 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

that you acted strange and why I've never known. Honey, you lied when you said you loved me, and I had no cause to doubt you. But I'd rather go on hearing your lies than to go on living without you. Now the stage is bare, and I'm standing there with emptiness all around. And if he won't come back to me, then they can bring the curtain down.

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0: Some of the best memories at McKittrick Park weren't just made on the field. They were made in the sheds, on the hill, around the bar, and with the people who have proudly called themselves Rebels. This is your invitation to come home to McKittrick Park today for the Sponsors and Old Boys Day. And the final home game of the season as the Rebels take on the Woolgoolga Seahorses. 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

0: don't miss out on performing at ASA Clarence Valley this Wednesday night from 6 at Roach's Family Hotel. 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

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Mr. Barry Thornton came up to me and said, look after those fingers, son.

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0: Don't miss out on performing at ASA Clarence Valley this Wednesday night from 6 at Roach's Family Hotel. 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
4: Welcome back to Faith and Fostering. It's great to have you with us again today. This is part two of a two-part episode. So if you haven't heard last week's episode, then I suggest you go back and have a listen to it, as that's going to set you up for the discussion that's about to start. For those of you who have, let's launch in with part two of this interview.
5: All right, we're back with Kirsty, who's just been to the National Foster Care Conference in Tasmania, and we're picking her brain so that we can also, just get some of the learning, some of the takeaways that Kirsty has got from those 3 days. So, Kirsty, we've talked a little bit about Anne Hollins and some of the things that she brought to the table. What was next for you? What stood out next?
6: I then went to a session on wellbeing. I think I've spoken before that, you know, my bit of heart is sort of wellbeing and mental health of carers. And so I picked this one. It was by Monica Scott, who's with Kennelly Children's Home. Mm-hmm. And it was on building health, wellness and resilience for foster and kin carers, driven by selfless and altruistic motivations, which sounds like a really great big title.
5: It does.
6: And basically we're talking about how, altruism is the selfless caring of other people, and that is something that, you know, as carers, that's what we're doing. And that much of that will be moulded by our own values and our fundamental beliefs. So for me, the way I care is going to be different to the way other people care. It depends on what makes up your core beliefs and who you are. Mm-hmm. And she talked quite a bit about that you may find yourself drowning in empathy at times, and that's it's kind of an area that we need to be really careful about, that we don't drown in empathy, that we kind of have to step away from that sometimes.
5: Yeah.
6: And that, and she talked about compassion fatigue.
5: Yes.
6: And compassion fatigue versus burnout. And so compassion, like burnout comes from overwork, but compassion fatigue comes from dealing with trauma. And we need to be really conscious of that, conscious of compassion fatigue, conscious of the cost on us of caring for other people and their emotional pain. And I got from that, I think just a lot of that resonated with me, because that's probably a lot of the things that I learned post our placement breakdowns, was that, you know, that how do I do this better so that I can continue to do this, rather than just kind of now go, that's it, I'm done. I'm going to deregister and move on with my life somewhere else. And I think we need to recognise that.
5: Yeah. In your experience, what were some of the things that helped you, relaunch or stay engaged? What were some of the things that you changed? I know when we spoke last time, you talked about, you know, exercise and those sorts of things. Is there anything that you sort of can think of?
6: I think for me, one of the things that really frustrated me after we had our placement breakdown was that someone decided for us that we should have a break from caring for babies. And that actually nearly pushed me to give up, because it is, for us, the caring of babies was such a different type of care than the high-end care we'd been doing. And for me, there was a level of caring for babies still gave me some success.
5: Yes.
6: And we really fought that, and we sat in a massive meeting, and, you know, we said to them, this is, you're actually pushing us to a place that's not great, because because you're saying we need a break. And so I found that very frustrating. We served our time though, and I continued to push and didn't let them, you know, hold that too long. But I found that extremely frustrating, people making decisions for us as a family when we know ourselves. And there was another session I did where, which was amazing, because what she said is often what needs to happen is everyone needs to get out of the way and let carers do what we do, because we know how to do what we do. Yeah. But unfortunately we have all these people around us who, you know, you're in that fishbowl really, and you've got all these people around you who are feeding into you and going, well, maybe this is better for your family, or this is, you know, in that session, I'll get that in a minute, it was about that really sometimes agencies, the department need to just step away, be there, but let us get on with what we do and what we do best. And I certainly felt that after we had placement breakdown. I think for me it really was just the physical exercise and that, because I think physical exercise is so important in terms of your mental health, your physical health, everything. And even if it starts, I remember, I don't know, I read somewhere. Actually, I reckon it might have been. I read Osher Ginsberg's biography, and he's had a massive battle with mental health. And I actually listened to his book an audio book, and he I feel like it was him that said, even if you just get up and you walk to the letterbox, if that's all you can do. And it may not have been him, so I'm sorry if I got this wrong, but yeah, somebody. If you get up and you walk to the letterbox and that's all you can do today, then actually you've done that.
4: Yeah.
6: And then tomorrow it might be that you can actually walk to the letterbox and partway down the street.
4: Yes.
6: And so if you can actually just say to yourself, I'm not going to push myself on how far, I'm not going to go, I've got to walk five kilometres every day. And so for me, that's literally what it was. It was like, just go for a walk. Just go for a walk. Do that. See where that leads. And then, as I increased that and my fitness got better and my mental health got better, and I really, you should never underestimate the power of exercise when dealing with mental health, compassion fatigue, all of those.
4: It's amazing, all of the isn't things. It?
6: Yeah.
4: Yeah. And it almost feels like that's so simple. How can it be? But I totally affirm that. I've seen that in my own experience as well. Yeah.
6: And it doesn't need to be hardcore exercise. You literally need to put your shoes on and go for a walk.
4: Yes. Yes.
6: And and now I find when I walk, I've become so much more sensorily aware. Like, we've got this street at the moment where there's freesias galore, and I love freesias. And I walk. I always make sure I walk down that street, because I just go and I stand there and take that in. And so it becomes more. I think as you unclog your brain from the fatigue, you start to notice more. I went through this phase where I would just take photos of the sky and I'd post them on Facebook and go, this is my sky today, because I just, there's certain blues in the sky that I love,
4: or
6: cloud formations. And I think you just become more aware of what's around you. And that probably helped me a lot, and still does, it's that de-stress. Yeah. So that was Monica Scott. The, now hang on, I think it was, I'm going to skip that one. There are a couple that, I kind of got things out of, but not massive things out of. I'm trying to think. There was, I think it was the Care Assistance Program, which was a program that I think got my wires crossed here.
4: That's okay. That's
6: all right. That was about an online program that's being run where carers, and I think that was Victoria, where carers can actually have counselling appointments online. And so I thought that was really, that was a way forward. Yep. That's something that came out of COVID.
4: Yes, that's actually helpful, isn't it?
6: Yes. But I'm going to skip to Madeline West. So Madeline West, most people would know, now she mentioned she was in Neighbours, apparently.
4: Okay.
6: But I'm not a Neighbours watcher, so
4: no,
6: I kind of didn't know her from that. But Madeline West is the ambassador for IFYS, and you're going to ask me what that stands for, and now I've forgotten. So we're going to have to look that up.
4: You know what? I can look it up and put it in the show notes anyway for people wondering.
6: So she, and that's really bad that I don't remember that, but she is... She's basically an ambassador against child sexual exploitation.
4: Wow.
6: And Madeline was hoping to join us in person, but Madeline has lived experience, and I think it was the day before or 2 days before the conference, she actually was in court and she's brought her perpetrator to justice, and they were expecting this lengthy trial and this lengthy process, but he pleaded guilty. So now they're just waiting for sentencing. And so she was a really good example of showing that if victims rise up, that justice can be achieved.
5: Yeah.
6: She talked about that our society condones silence. We don't want to admit that child sexual exploitation takes place in this country.
5: Yes.
6: We're really quick to go, oh, that happens other parts of the world.
5: Yes.
6: She said we need to start having discussions with our children about what that exploitation looks like, so that our kids are aware, not just kind of pretend it's not here. What else did I get out of her? Children who are sexually abused are more likely to suffer mental health issues, drug and alcohol abuse, and perpetuate violence and criminal behaviour. She also, this brings it home to us as carers, is that foster children are uniquely vulnerable to child sexual exploitation because of what has happened to them in the past. And so we need to be, as carers, we need to be really aware of that.
5: Absolutely. And, again, that's an education journey for carers.
6: Yes.
5: To be as informed as they can be.
6: Yes.
5: In those spaces, so that if you do, and again, that's a relationship too between your agency and the carer. Sometimes those things are not always disclosed, and I think more and more they are if they know.
6: Yes.
5: But yes, because that is a unique set of challenges for a child that you have a unique response for, isn't
6: yes.
5: it really?
6: Yes. Also that all crime is linked to unchecked abuse.
5: Oh, that's interesting.
6: Which is kind of like, yeah, that is interesting. And that kind of goes back to a bit like Anne was saying that, that these failed responses further up the stream, then leads to youth justice. And so all crime linked to unchecked abuse. And we need an increased awareness to reduce the stigma with child sexual exploitation. We kind of need people to be not afraid to talk about it and not afraid to address it.
5: Yeah.
6: She then talked a lot about how do we disrupt access to children for predators, that there are predators. She talked a lot about the internet, which we know it's a number one way for predators to connect with children. Again, foster children are a high risk because they have less impulse control and their trauma kind of just leads them there.
5: Yes. Yep.
6: We need to role model good behaviour for our kids. Remove devices from kids' rooms. Take that parental control and go, yep, you can have your devices, but they're going to be in public places. They're going to be in parts of the house where we can see. Teens don't have the impulse control to not look once they have seen. So she talked about, when children are left with their devices, they'll click on things. They're naturally inquisitive. So they'll see a pop-up, oh, I'll just see what this is. And once they've seen it, they can't ever unsee it.
5: Yeah.
6: So we need to be careful about our location lockdowns for children and also what internet things, security we've got in place. Very interestingly, she did this whole process of showing us that even what we put on social media about our kids can be so dangerous. And she gave this example of if you've got a public Instagram account and you take a photo, she did this whole scenario and showed us. She said, here's this child that's been born and mum and dad have put photos up about the child. So we already know that this is mum and dad's name and this is the child's name. And then, the predator will scroll through Instagram a bit more and then, oh, look, here we go. We find out that here's a birthday photo of this child turning 10 and now we know the child's birth date. And then we scroll through a bit more and we find that, you know, mum's taken photos at sports day and there's photos of the logo from their school uniform, or mum's taken their first day at school. So then the predator knows that they're at school. Then there might be photos of a child who we've just got a new puppy and he's our new puppy, and photo of our child with the puppy and the puppy's name is this. And where she went with that was, she said, you know, we always say to our children, don't go with strangers. You know, don't, like, if someone approaches you, don't go with strangers. But where she used all that was to say that then this perpetrator can get enough information to rock up to the school gate, find your child and go, oh, look, now your mummy's so-and-so and we were at a party together last year, so, you know, I know you, and make all these links. And how's your puppy going? And, you know, and when she actually went through that, it's quite nerve-wracking, because you look at that and go, never thought about that. Now, I mean, my Instagram's on private. So I think the key take home for me there was, like, keep things private.
4: Yes.
6: It's, you know, if you're going to post this stuff, make sure that the people that are seeing it are actually people who you know. Don't just add random people to your accounts. And certainly don't let your children add random people to their accounts. So that one was interesting. She said we also need to educate our children about consent.
4: Yeah.
6: Which we don't, you know, again, we're thinking children. So, yeah, we don't do that. Focus on and write down their strengths and encourage them to be their best selves, give them self-belief, because the children who are vulnerable and who don't have good self-belief and who don't, you know, they're the ones that are going to be targeted, because that's, predators are often really good at targeting those children.
4: Yeah, so it's kind of a confidence, being able to instill confidence in your child, isn't
6: correct,
4: it?
6: Correct.
4: Yeah, navigate the world.
6: Yeah. Also, the most impressive person in the room is the one who believes in themselves, which is, you know, I think as Christians coming from a faith base as well, that belief comes because of who we are. And I think that's what we need to instill in our children, is where, you know, why are you important?
4: Yeah.
6: Why are you worthwhile? What is it about you that makes you an amazing person?
4: Yeah. It taps into identity, doesn't it? Like,
6: yes,
4: who you are.
6: Absolutely. And not being afraid. Like, sometimes I talk with foster carers and they've almost annihilated the birth family. So they've got these children long term and they're almost afraid of actually, but if I let my child know about this, then they're not going, they're going to want to go to their family, to their birth family. And I think there's such a place for that, working through that identity with our children. Where do they?
4: And also not fearing. I think sometimes fear, like, does take us into places that we almost can't see the bigger picture, because we get so focused down on the fears of what could go wrong or what could happen.
6: Yes.
4: But actually being able to step back and go, you know, that actually might even strengthen the relationship. Like, if I am able to introduce this and have them put together all those pieces of the puzzle.
6: Yes.
4: In a healthy way, in a supported way, that actually, can benefit.
6: Yeah.
4: But it is hard to get that perspective sometimes when you are in the thick of all the fear. Oh.
6: Absolutely. Absolutely. I kind of feel, I'm conscious that we're kind of running out of time.
4: Well, it's okay. It's all right.
6: But so, Madeline West was great. That was actually just the first day. That wrapped up the first day.
4: Wow.
6: Really, really great speakers. The next day I kind of went and sat in on Lionel Walters, who ran a session on trust-based relationship intervention, which kind of for me was just a bit of a refresher, because I kind of thought, I'm aware of most of what he was talking about. Kind of that's what we were doing when we were working with our complex children. There was a great session, and worthwhile mentioning that there is a foster carer who has, she ran it, it was a peer-led empowerment kind of session, and she has set up fostercareconnect.com.au, which is a resource for carers, and she was basically talking that through with us and showing us what sorts of things, and it's a website that is very much still in its infancy. And we were all saying, well, you're probably going to get flooded with people now. And there was talk about how does you make that kind of, at the moment it's very Victorian based, but how do you make that wider so that it covers all states, because things are different state to state.
5: Yeah.
6: So that's a great idea that's come out it's more about, like, she's got checklists on there of, you know, things I should ask before a placement, or different checklists that you can look at. But she's also got, you know, some funny memes and things that just you can have a bit of laugh at. And other resources. I haven't had a look at it yet, but that was kind of good to know that that's out there.
5: Yeah. And I think too, just like building on that too, things like ARC, I think that's really the heart is actually building connection and relationships between people who are in this space. And we need it, and we need more of it.
6: Absolutely.
5: So all those kind of initiatives who are in this space, and we need it, and we need more of it.
6: Absolutely.
5: So all those kind of initiatives I think are really positive for the Australian foster.

0: before carers. And that was one of the things that was mentioned in the peer support. I'm just going to grab her name. Natalie Pryor was her name, and she's with MacKillop Family Services. And that was one of that. She was the one that said, we just need people to get out of the way sometimes and make opportunities for carers to network and opportunities for carers to kind of chat with each other. And they'll do it and we'll do it well.
1: Yes.
0: So, yeah. And then
1: it's really good.
0: The final session was Emerging Minds, Helen Francis. She's South Australian. And she was just talking about a lot of things that, that Emerging Minds is doing in South Australia. It's all about, we've got to look at mental health, lots on mental health. We've got to notice, respond and adapt to children. And back to relational, mental health is relational. So if people have got good, solid relationships in their life, that mental health can be addressed, it can be supported. And interesting, I mean, we've touched on this as well, mental health and physical health are connected. So, you know, get up, take a walk to the letterbox. If that's what you can do today, then do that. And she showed some great videos that they've made, and I'm yet to go to their site to see if they're there because they were really powerful and just powerful images of children and how do you see me? Are you seeing this or, you know, I'm more than my behaviour. I'm more than, you know. And there was two that she showed that were really quite moving in terms of, so I must see if I can find those because they were good. What did you say? Simple things can make a difference, and this is evidence-based practice. So emotional literacy, we need to teach children to talk about emotions, and adults, we need to talk about emotions. Relationship needs to be warm. We need to learn and understand and be curious about the emotional cues that our children give us. Routine needs to be predictable. And information sharing when it's appropriate between services. We need support networks and we need to teach children autonomy. So we need to give them the skills to that you've got this, you can do this. So I guess I wrote these couple of things down that for me kind of really stuck out. I mean, there was lots and I've gone across lots of that. But for me it was about nurture, connection, modelling and being curious with our children.
1: So good.
0: But more than with our children, for me that spoke really loudly that this is what we need to do with each other as carers. We need to nurture, connect, model. Because, you know, I was on this conference with carers who've been 10 months carers. So they're just at the beginning of it. Whereas I've got all this experience. And that's not like I'm not going to come in and tell you how to do it. But actually by building those relationships, nurturing, modelling, then you go, hey, I did this, I tried this, maybe you could try this, don't know whether it's going to work, but hey. And when we're curious with each other, even as carers, why did you do that? How did you find that worked? And then the last three things for me were, am I known, am I important, and am I heard? And again, for me, that applied to both children and carers.
1: Absolutely.
0: It's what we all want. And I think in a system that sometimes even carers get lost in, that's what we want. I want to know that someone's actually hearing me. Someone also said, we don't want to keep hearing that we're doing a good job. We hear that. When we hit the wall and we often end up in meetings with department and agency and, you know, they go, yes, but you're doing a great job. Sometimes we actually just want to be heard and we want someone to validate that we're worried about stuff and that we know we're doing a good job. We generally know that. And that's great. But don't use that as a way to kind of fob off then the worries and the concerns we've got for our children and even for our own lives at times. Kind of just validate that. So, came home quite inspired and
1: so good.
0: we're thinking now as an agency, like we've done, so we did some brainstorming at the airport. We got delayed for our flight, so we had lots of time at the airport.
1: Perfect.

0: So we did finish the conference as well with another free day in Hobart, because again, the flight doesn't go till late at night back to Adelaide. So we got another whole Sunday in Hobart, which was great. We all went off and did adventurous things.
1: Yeah.
0: And then, yeah, now we've done some brainstorming and probably do a little bit more of that feedback to the agency. What are the things that we can perhaps start to implement or think about as an agency?
1: Yeah, that's where, so
0: what are those
1: good
0: opportunities? So I think for me I came back a bit fired up, and I think that's what these opportunities are like, are good
1: yes
0: for. You meet yep other carers in other states. The other thing I came back with was, like, South Australia is actually not doing too badly. Even though we feel like the system here is in a mess, as it is everywhere, but talking to other carers from other states, I kind of went, yeah, actually, we're doing okay.
1: It is nice when you come away going, oh, actually, we've got a few wins on the board here.
0: Yeah, we're yeah doing some really good stuff here, and I'm sure there's things that can still be improved.
1: Yeah.
0: But it's that basis of saying, yeah, we're doing okay, but not yeah just going, oh, we're doing okay, and that's it.
1: Yes.
0: We need to keep yeah doing okay.
1: Yeah. And I think that's great for other states and territories. That's why the crossover is so good, because,
0: yeah,
1: you know, you might be able to look over at what is happening in South Australia and go, well, are there some things that we can try here
0: yes
1: that we're not doing? And, I mean, again, for National Foster Care Week, all the news was record low carers, like I know in New South Wales.
0: Yep.
1: You know, increasing numbers of residential care and group homes, motels, yeah, all that kind of thing. So it is absolutely, it's something to keep on thinking about, learning about, and like you say, ultimately the best thing is doing about.
0: Yes. Actually, that was one of the other points that was made. When you looked around at the representation of people there, most carers are in the older age bracket.
1: Mm.
0: And so there's that thought of, like, how do we encourage younger people to step up? It's hard. Yeah. Like, and it's not an attractive thing to say, yes, I'll become a foster carer.
1: Yeah.
0: And so there needs to be, you know, there's a lot of grandparent carers out there doing amazing jobs. I spoke to a grandfather who's come back from the UK kind of to take his grandchildren and raise them.
1: Wow.
0: And I just went, that's big. You know, it's really
1: yes
0: big. But how do we attract the younger end carers?
1: Yeah.
0: Because we're all yeah going to age out eventually as well.
1: Absolutely. Oh, good thoughts. Thank you so much, Kirsty, for giving us a quick whiz through. I know that we could spend at least another hour chatting through things, but this is just a really good, I guess, sort of touch point for people, and we'll put names in the show notes, and then it can, yeah, inspire people to go off on their own kind of journeys and look up things that
0: yeah
1: weren't able to be there. Do you know when the next National Foster Care Conference is?
0: I was going to say this. I don't know when it is. I actually tried to Google, because this is the other thing. I've gone, oh, now I've been to a conference, I'm going to go to the next one. It's like, you know, I met a South Australian carer who I knew, and she said to me she's been to every national conference that she can ever
1: wow
0: get to, because she finds it's great. That's self-care for her. So the next one is in Victoria.
1: Okay.
0: So one of my friends and I, who were on the conference together, we're like, yep, we're going to go next year. and you know, we'll self-fund ourselves to leave way for somebody else from the agency to go for free.
1: Yeah,
0: but,
1: so good.
0: So, but I don't know when. I also know that next year in Victoria is the big international every 2 years,
1: yeah,
0: yes.
1: Yeah, I think that's right.
0: The big international one that often brings out many of the international speakers, and that's, I mean, it's for foster carers, but I think it's also a lot of practitioners and a lot of staff. It's a sort of, so I know that one's on in about, I think I looked that one up, and I'm pretty sure that one's on about June. So I don't know whether this one, I'm sure it's not going to be the same weekend, because that'd be grand final weekend.
1: Yes, yeah, but that might not work. But will look up, I'll look it up and see what we can post.
0: Yeah, I couldn't find
1: just
0: it.
1: Just information for people.
0: But, yeah, so Victoria, so, you know, if you've never, what I would say is, if you've never been to a national conference, start saving now. Try and get
1: yeah
0: there, because it's worth it.
1: Yeah.
0: Look for airfares. When the dates are out, look for cheap airfares and get there, because it is great. I've come back quite inspired and, you know, a bit buzzed up, and which is good.
1: So good. Well, we'll leave it there. And remember, until next time, every child deserves a family.
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8: Hi, welcome to Momentum for another week. 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And guys, don't forget our car line, 1-800-000-MEN. 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And so today we have back with us Peter Sukia. And Peter is an amazing lady. She's a Christian lady. She's a Christian counselor with couples. And she's also a life coach. It's amazing. That doesn't remind me of life coaches. I've never had a life coach. Maybe I need one. So maybe people can ring me up and tell me if I need a life coach. Peter, welcome.
9: Oh, thank you, Des. Well, great to be here with you again.
8: That's cool. Now, the subject we're going to talk about today is an interesting one. And it's one that I guess we sort of skirt around a bit, but we don't talk about so much. And that is being a people pleaser. And when you look at that word, you'd say, oh, you know, it's really good to be a people pleaser. You know, it makes our life easier. We get more friends if we're a people pleaser. So there's lots of positives in that sense. But there is a negative side. So Peter, tell us about what it is about being a people pleaser that's not so good.
9: If we are chronically pleasing other people in neglect of ourselves, we have a problem.
8: Yeah.
9: It's a little bit like if we're on a plane and we take the oxygen mask to breathe first so that we can help others.
8: We are
9: not going to help anyone if we just go on that plane passing out all the oxygen masks and we are not breathing.
8: Yeah.
9: So we need to look after ourselves in a good way so that we can care for others. So it does not involve neglect. So that's the problem. That's
8: yes.
9: A people pleaser is someone that neglects themselves in favor of other people, and it's chronic.
8: So what would they do? What would that look like in, you know, a real world scenario. You know, you've got John. John is a guy who likes to help people. You know, he's always a good buddy to people. He's always doing stuff. What is it about his world that you, alarm bells would go off and say, you know, man, you need to think about your priorities because you're a people pleaser?
9: Mm. John says yes to everyone for his self-worth to be tickled. He yeah. needs that because he has perhaps low self-esteem or he wasn't encouraged as a child. So he needs to make everyone happy around him. Perhaps he did that as a child. Perhaps it was modeled or he needed to keep the parents happy. Perhaps there was abuse. But the red flags are when John is ruminating about what he should have said and didn't say and then gets bitter and twisted because of other people taking advantage of him, when in fact he says yes when he wants to say no.
8: Oh, right. And so what would drive, you know, a lady to be the way? I mean, you may have mentioned a few things, but their identity, I guess, would be in pleasing people rather than what it should be on, right?
9: Mm. We get our identity from God. So yes. He is the one who says who we are and our self-worth. If we don't have that from God or we've never had that and we're giving other people the power to make us feel good, we've got a problem then.
8: Yeah.
9: Other people have that ability to make us feel whole or not. So if that's the case, we really need to work on ourselves to get some of that. A lot of women can do that because we have this nurturing instinct. You know, it's the hormonal thing that God has put in us to care for the family. So women tend to suffer from this more than men by saying yes, yes, yes, and then having a big explosion, you know, because nobody's looking after her or nobody's considering her, when in fact she's actually set the scene that way.
8: So is that nature or nurture? Is it or both, I guess?
9: I think it's both. I think the nature part of it is the hormonal mix that God has put inside of women. The nurture is what our childhoods were like and whether or not it was safe. If we were safe with parents
8: yes.
9: who encouraged us and it was safe to say no, then we're going to be able to say no quite strongly as we mature, grow up, but also in a nice way, in a considerate way. But if we weren't allowed to say no, then as a child, then we won't say no as an adult. And that's when we get bitter and that's when we resent those other people.
8: So would you identify those people who are people pleasers, not so much from what they do, but what they don't do in the sense of looking after themselves? Is that where you would see it?
9: To identify them, if you're looking outside and looking at them, you'd see a person who gets along with everybody and but does everything for everybody. You would think they are a wonderful person. But if you look between the cracks, you might see that they're a bit disheveled because they're trying to please everybody and they haven't got any time. But there's also something inside of them that you can perhaps perceive that they just don't look happy. They're not happy because they're not looking after themselves.
8: Yeah. It's interesting. And, you know, and it's interesting in the Christian context. And because in the Christian context, we're always saying that, you know, people should recognize it because they're a loved one for another. People should recognize Christians on that basis. And, I mean, if somebody, you see somebody who's helping people do all this stuff, you say, oh, that she or he's such a godly person. But in actual fact, they might just be unfolding, you know, a weakness they have in their identity.
9: Mm, yeah. We're told to love our neighbours as ourselves.
8: Yeah.
9: Love God, love our neighbour as ourselves. So this is the verse that can be a bit misconstrued. We're meant to love everybody else. We're meant to sacrifice, and the Bible does talk about that, yes. But we're also not meant to carry other people's burdens that they should be carrying. That's for God to carry. So if you're carrying another person, you're doing God's job. But also that verse, love your neighbour as yourself, it does suggest that you love yourself.
8: It doesn't actually say that, does it? It's interesting. I mean, I know what you're saying, because a lot of churches, I think, and maybe more fundamentally, evangelical churches more so, emphasize how bad we are, you could put it that way. And I don't necessarily do it for a bad reason, but it comes across that way, right? And so loving other people in a balanced way maybe is where that needs to be. Is that a fair comment?
9: Yeah, that's right. Loving them, not being selfish about your own needs, but looking after your own needs. There's a fine line between being selfish and yes. unfeeling about others, but being loving of yourself and loving others. You see, God loves you. God loves me. God loves who he created and who he created us to be. So if we don't love ourselves and we put people continually above ourselves without loving ourselves, without seeing what God has put inside of us and who he's made us to be, is actually telling God, well, you haven't done a good job with me.
8: Yes. Yes.
9: And he has done a good job with you because you are a masterpiece, Ephesians 2:10 says.
8: Yes.
9: So you are a masterpiece. So you do need to look after the masterpiece. It is a temple of the Holy Spirit. So it must be cared for, as the Bible tells us to care for that. And so as we care for ourselves, now we can care for other people in a similar way because they are masterpieces as well.
8: Yes.
9: But they're not better than you.
8: Yes.
9: And you are not less than them. You are both equal, different, but you love them, you love yourself. So this is where it falls down, where people put themselves lower continually than other people, don't recognize that God has made them special with unique gifts and strengths and talents to bring to the world, and that you are good enough.
8: There's a good friend of mine who, I'll not name him, but he is an eternal help guy, right? He's always caring for people, he's always supporting people. But when I look at his life, from my perspective, I see somebody who doesn't take care of himself. And so, you know, what you're saying is right. I mean, he would have a much better life, a much more balanced life if he got those things level. Is that the first thing to say?
9: Yeah. Look, Jesus looked after himself.
8: Yeah, that's a good
9: point.
8: And
9: he cared for everyone as he walked this planet. But he went away to pray. He took time out. He said no where he needed to, like the money lenders in the church, where he needed to bring a boundary and a parameter. He did that.
8: Yes.
9: But he also looked after himself. So we can model loving ourselves and loving others on what Jesus did. And a lot of people who are people pleasers don't take time out for themselves.
8: Yes.
9: So they end up going through burnout and then they wonder why.
8: Yeah, yeah. And there's an awful lot of pastors who fall into that camp who, you know, just don't know when to stop. And I guess the church puts expectations on pastors that they have to be available and, you know, so into everybody's life. And, you know, they're just human people, same as everybody else. They've just got a calling to be a pastor. And so it really is very difficult, isn't it?
9: Yeah, look, that's a very good topic and it's one I could go on for ages.
8: Maybe Christian we'll come back
9: leaders,
8: to that one.
9: Christian leaders, because in the church, we put our pastors on a pedestal, and only God's meant to be on that.
8: Yeah, that's right.
9: But we are meant to honour our pastors, and we are meant to bless them and pray for them and, you know, support them.
8: Yes.
9: But not idolise them. Like,
8: no, that's right.
9: As an idol. So, yeah, a lot of pastors can fall off the perch. And, you know, I was in ministry for 9 years, and I know some people used to treat me differently because I was a pastor.
8: Yeah.
9: But those that treated me just equally, you know, I had great conversations with them and we had a good thing, but we're not any better. We're just normal people. We just have that calling, as you said.
8: And I think it's an important message because there's pastors who listen to this show and I know pastors who have been burned out and in fact, quite a few. And I'm sure that's the issue. It is the fact that they, you know, they didn't take enough time for themselves. They took on everybody's burden and they worked, you know, 6-7 days a week. And you just can't do that. You need to have a balance. And so that's so important. So if you're listening and you're a pastor, just make sure you have that balance for longevity, if nothing else. And so we're going to take a break. I'm going to come back and talk about is people pleasing, gender specific, and you know what is acceptable influence. And we'll get back about and talk about those things when we come back in a few minutes. Meantime, don't forget the website, MomentumAustralia.org, and our care line, 1-800-000-MEN. 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
8: Welcome back to Momentum, and we're talking with Peter Sukaya about people-pleasing, a really interesting subject. And we talked just before the break about, you know, what that looks like in terms of looking after yourself so you can look after others. But I was wondering, and you hinted at it, I think, earlier, Peter, when you said that, you know, maybe women are more susceptible to people-pleasing than men. Why would that be the case?
9: I think men have really good boundaries generally. Perhaps male brains lead to that because men, you're wonderful how you can think of one thing and think in a box, and we women can't do that. Yeah. So we tend to think of a lot of things, but we also have these hormones coursing through our body which enable us to nurture and to care. So we've got lots of things going on, lots of people, and the nurturing instinct is strong. So we want to care for everybody, and so we try and fix everything for everybody. And so we do tend as women to lean into people-pleasing more than men. My husband is very happy to say no. And you said that to me just outside of this recording. You said that to me just earlier, Des, that you have very good boundaries, and that's a great thing to have. Most of the women that I coach, this is an area that they all struggle with. I'd probably say 100% of my women, we have to work on this one.
8: Wow. I mean, that's really interesting. Yeah. But the counter side of that, of course, Peter, isn't it? That, you know, if men know that their partners or people around, female around them, are inclined to be supportive, it's easy for them to take advantage of that, even in a marriage.
9: Oh, and Gottman, who's done research on marriage for 35 years, an American organization that looks after couples and does research around what causes divorce, what prevents divorce, he talks about this topic and he calls it accepting influence. So apparently this is challenging for men in marriage, more so than women. But when men do that, in other words, listening to your wife, particularly if she is this nurturing, yes sir, no sir, three bags full sir type of female, then the husband needs to recognise she's going to say yes even when she doesn't want to, and then she's going to get angry and I'm going to be in trouble. So it's really good to recognise that, hey, husband, accept influence from your wife, have a listen, ask her what she needs, what is she going through, how can you help her? So accept influence rather than all the time saying no.
8: Yes.
9: And then she has to go along with stuff that she's unhappy with.
8: I think that's fantastic advice, and not advice that I would have followed in either of my marriages. But nevertheless, I think that is so important that husbands, boyfriends, whatever that looks like, whatever it is in your world, think of the other person. Think of why that person is so responsive and check that they're okay. You know, check that they're okay before you sort of load stuff onto them, you know, so your life can be easier, because that's not scriptural, it's not godly, it's not Christian, it's the wrong way to be. And so what we want to do before we finish, you know, if we are in a way, you know, men or women, where we are people pleasers, I want to ask Peter to give us a list of the things that we could do to change that mindset.
9: The first thing, if you are a people pleaser, is to recognize that you've done this for a long time and you need to change your mindset.
8: Yes.
9: And it's really hard. It's now living with a different way of looking at things, changing your perceived habits, and that then understand that the people around you are now going to see a different person if you suddenly start to act differently. That's a challenge as well.
8: So the things you can do to actively change? I mean, is it just a matter of being conscious of it and you're deciding that that's what you're going to be?
9: Well, I've helped people through this, and we've used resources. I don't know that you can do it on your own. If you Google it, there might be a lot of stuff, but basically it is recognizing that when you feel resentment or bitterness, if there's a little bit of something when you say yes but you want to say no, then that's the recognition. So understand the recognition that you do have a situation, and then search out some resources to help you change your mindset.
8: Yes, and understand that you're fully at liberty to say no.
9: Well, that's right. You can say no. You're allowed to say no.
8: Yes.
9: And practicing how to say no with someone. I do with my clients a lot of role plays where I'm the other person and they set up a little scenario of what they're going to say. I teach them a bit of a pro forma, how you can say no, and then they practice with me so they can go into that situation and begin to say no when they want to say no.
8: Yes. So it's a safe environment to practice that.
9: Yeah.
8: And that's a great idea, by the way. I wouldn't have thought of doing that, but it does make sense to have a life coach or a counsellor who helps you understand that space. And if there's women listening who, you know, through this, you know, reach out to Peter, reach out to a friend who, you know, has some skills in helping you navigate that. Maybe it's your female pastor, whoever it is in your world, find those sort of people. So something else that people can be aware of, Peter, that'll help them change.
9: Yeah, a lot of people who say yes to people don't recognise that they are stifling their own feelings. As a child, they might have pushed their feelings down.
8: Right.
9: So recognising your feelings is a very big way, a big step towards recognising, oh, I'm not happy about this. What are you feeling? What's the feeling word? One of my clients said, I only have three feelings. It's happy, sad, and angry. but there's a lot more than that.
8: Yeah.
9: And so I've worked with him over quite a long time, and now he's very descriptive of all the different feelings. I have a chart I give my clients. This is all the feelings. Where are you? So discover what you're feeling and get the words, find the words, and then from there, work out what your needs and wants are according to your values. If your values are being compromised, you are definitely going to be resentful and angry, and it's going to simmer until one day it could explode in a not very pretty sight.
8: Yeah, and I think we have to make sure, you know, the people around us know what our expectations are for ourselves as well as our expectations for others, right? I mean, if people don't know that I want to take time out, I need to take time out for my own self-worth and to heal or whatever that looks like, that's important.
9: And sometimes people don't know what they need.
8: Yes,
9: they don't know
8: true.
9: That they need that, so they can't deliver that because they don't know themselves.
8: So how would they go about doing that, Peter, if they don't know what their needs are?
9: Well, journaling is a great thing to do to get out your feelings on paper. There's a lot of research around journaling. It's very therapeutic. But at the end of journaling, find out what God's saying. So what's the meaning of this as I journal? So that's one way. But mine is always to get some assistance to delve down. If there's stuff that you have to dig deep, you might need to get somebody to come alongside of you.
8: And I guess you're talking about digging deep, and that relates to things like values. What are my values? What are the things that are important in my life? And God's going to be up there, hopefully, and your partner's going to be up there. And I guess sometimes people pleasing comes at the expense of your partner too.
9: I think if you can get back to your values and then express those in a non-confrontational way and be considerate of the other person's position, it's always listening and also expressing. There's two parts to any communication. Hearing the other person's heart, but also expressing your heart. And sometimes they have to be separated by a bit of time, those two discussions.
8: Yes.
9: So that's the communication process, which is a really big topic, Des.
8: Yeah, I think the last time we talked, you said, we were talking about that, and you said, we were having a discussion about never go to bed without clearing an argument. And you said, well, men and women are very different in that regard. Because the man may be well over it in the morning, but the lady could be so still caught up in her anxiety of whatever has gone on. So we're all different, aren't we?
9: We are. And we have to deal with that. I mean, that's biblical. We have to deal with our heart before God before we go to bed.
8: Yes.
9: Absolutely.
8: Yes, that's true.
9: But that discussion, that may be for another time, particularly if you're both triggered, you're both going to kill each other if you keep going, till 2 a.m. or something.
8: But then if you're praying for your partner, when you go to bed, you're not going to wake up angry with them. Or there's less chance you're waking up angry with them, perhaps.
9: Yeah. I always remember in terms of prayer, Jesus said from the cross, Father, forgive them, they don't know what they're doing. So when I have to forgive people, and it might be at night or whenever, that's what I use. Father, help me forgive them because they don't know what they're doing. The guys on the road that have cut you off, Father, I forgive him. He doesn't know what he's doing. I find that very useful. Well, I don't say that bit. I just say, no, Father, forgive them. Because, I'm in the wrong as well many times.
8: Yeah, that's right. Do you know what I say? It leads me into another comment, and that is one of the things that we talked to Brett Ryan from Focus on the Family about over a couple of shows a couple of years ago was setting boundaries. And life boundaries and what we do and what we're about. Talk to us about setting boundaries.
9: I know Brett very well, and and so we've had a good couple of discussions about boundaries. And it's very hard for some of us that want to say yes, and a boundary is virtually saying no. And someone has just set a boundary with me that I felt painful, but as I thought about it, they were sticking to their values. They said no to me when I wanted to catch up, but they actually can't. They actually can't, maybe ever. But I understand, because this person is in ministry, this person has family, this person has big responsibility and has to look after all of that, plus themselves.
8: Yes.
9: So
8: yes.
9: I thought about it and I thought, that was a really good no.
8: Yes.
9: And I understand that no. And so I'm going to honour that person because of that no.
8: Yeah.
9: It just means, okay, I can't have that link up that I wanted.
8: Yeah.
9: But that person has now so much more to give because they're not thinking, I'd better do that because I said I would.
8: Yeah.
9: No, better to say no. So it's hard to learn to say no if you're a people pleaser. That is a boundary, and that is something you might need to research about. There's very good boundaries books. To get a hold of those and read those, that'll help you.
8: Okay, that's great advice. And by the way, so before we finish, give us two or three action items that we can do? I mean, you mentioned journaling, and that's a really cool one. Give us a couple of other things that people who are people pleasers can do to move out of being that way.
9: Well, I said about discovering your feelings. So really getting inside yourself and finding out what are your needs, what are your values, what are your feelings, what are you going through, and then ask the Lord to come in to that space and to talk to you about that. The last two verses of Psalm 139 are very special. Search me, O Lord, know my heart. Test me, know my thoughts. Yeah. Point out anything in me that offends you and lead me along the path of everlasting life.
8: Yes.
9: And as you do that, God's going to pinpoint those areas, and it could be boundaries, it could be people-pleasing, that does need some change. So the big thing for me has always been, God, what are you saying to me? What do I need to do to change? And another thing is to recognize that as you change from being a people pleaser to being a different person, recognize there's going to be some grief in that.
8: Yes.
9: There's going to be some difficulty in that process that you have to do and your loved ones have to process.
8: Yeah.
9: So recognize, I always say to people, when you start putting in boundaries, get ready for World War III. So just be prepared because it is going to potentially happen. Yeah. So prepare and think about what is the cost as I put in this boundary.
8: That's so, so good. Peter, thank you so much for this discussion. It's been really, really useful. Hopefully, guys, and anybody who's been listening to the show, they will have learnt of things that they can put in place that will help them to overcome being a people pleaser. And that's a good thing. So, Peter, thank you so much for the show today. I look forward to getting back again soon.
9: Thank you. I'm happy to come anytime, Des.
8: Oh, that's great. Thank you.
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16: 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Well, either way, I am so glad that you're here and I can't wait to share the biggest songs in Christian music with you as we count them down together over the next couple of hours. Now, along with the music, I have plenty of other fun things to cover, like the winner of our ticket giveaway for the Kane Live and in Worship Tour. We're also going to announce the future fan favorite winning song next hour, and this hour, three things you need to know in our artist news. Plus, we are celebrating America this weekend because America's turning 250 years old. I can't believe it. So stay right here wherever you are, and let's get this countdown started.
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18: I find it pretty easy to tell myself that God loves me. But for me to actually take the time to stop and open up his word and receive his love, like to actually receive it, to actually know that he sees me and cares about my day, is a whole nother thing. How are we possibly going to know that God loves us if we don't give him a voice into our lives? Giving him a voice into our lives is by stopping and opening his word. I wrote this one after one of those moments where I stopped. And I know it's a bop. It's supposed to make you smile, bob your head, as you should be doing. Because, Lord, it feels good to be loved by you.
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New this week at number 20, that is Toby Mac with Lord It Feels Good. Well, that's not the only new song we have for you this weekend. We also have this new one from Matt Maher hitting our chart. This one is called Gonna Be All Right. Here it is now on 20, the Countdown Magazine. Number 20.

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1: What's up, y'all? It's your boy, Bay Turner, and I would love to share a little bit about the heart behind my song, Somebody's Praying. Y'all, I wrote this song when I was at total war with myself. I was stuck in patterns that I couldn't break, and I couldn't outrun this almost dark night of the soul. And I got up one morning to write a song, and this simple image came to my mind. It was my mom on her hands and knees. The Lord was showing me that she was interceding for me. And I realized in the moment, I wasn't still standing because I was strong or capable enough or good enough. I was still standing because someone else kept praying when I stopped. So I wrote this song for the moment that you realize that you've been held up the whole time because of someone else's prayers. You were carried without ever earning it. You were loved without ever deserving it. So I want you to know, in those dark moments, somebody's always praying.
2: Number 8.

0: praying.
1: That is Bea Turner at number 18 after climbing two this week here on 20 The Countdown Magazine. It's called Somebody's Praying. You know that he was once told he might never sing again after a surgery left one of his vocal cords paralyzed. Doctors ordered him to remain completely silent for months. That is tough to do. But after what he described as a miraculous healing, his voice returned and ultimately launched his music career here in Christian music. So I'm so glad that worked out. Well, hey, if you are listening here in the United States this weekend, then you know this marks a pretty big milestone. America is turning 250 years old. I cannot believe it. Now, I know that's pretty young for some other countries around the world. So if you live in a place that's maybe a lot older than America, you've got to chime in and let me know at our website at 20thecountdown.com. But we are so thankful for the freedom so many of us have to share and hear the gospel here in America. And one of the things I love most is that while some of us are celebrating a national holiday this week, we're all part of something even bigger. It's the family of God. And every weekend, we're worshiping together across dozens of countries throughout these same songs and the same hope that we have in Jesus. So this is a great time to reach out and let me know where you're listening and how old your country is. 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

0: is Torin Wells with his new song that just hit our chart last week. It's at number 17 this time. It's called Breathe On It. Now we have a song from Micah Tyler, and he's going to tell us about his strive to be perfect. Check it out.
1: I want to be perfect. I look around at the people next to me. I look on social media, and over again, I see this perfect picture of someone's life. And I think to myself, God, when other people are brave, all I see is fear in my life. And then I remember that it's God's perfect love that casts out that fear. I feel like every time that I make a turn, it is heading down another broken road when I remember that God has a perfect plan for my life. See, at the end of the day, when we throw up our hands and we confess the places that we fall short, that's when God's perfect love shows up and loves us perfectly.
0: Here is Micah Tyler, along with a special version, including Colton Dixon. 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

0: perfectly.
1: That is called Perfectly here on 20 The Countdown Magazine. At number 16 after a two-point climb, that's Micah Tyler, and he is joined on that version by Colton Dixon, a fresh version that we just got our hands on. That's pretty cool. Well, last weekend I told you about a giveaway that we were doing. It was two tickets to see the band Kane live and in worship tour, and it's time to announce our winner. Congratulations to Ruth C., who listens to 20 on Shine 104.9 in Spokane, Washington, and she chose the Cypress, California tour stop to go see that show with her daughter. So we hope you have an incredible night of worship, Ruth. I'm sure it's going to be so awesome. And thanks to everyone who entered. We wish we could send all of you, but don't stop checking in with us. We always are looking for fun ways to bless our 20 family. So be sure to keep listening, following us on social media, and visiting 20thecountdown.com. I promise your next chance to win, it could just be around the corner. You never know.
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1: 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Here is Tasha Layton with her song, Meet Me in the Valley.
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0: 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It is Tasha Layton with Meet Me in the Valley on 20 The Countdown Magazine. 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
2: Hey, it's Carly Ann Taylor, and this is my song, Why Should I Worry? I wrote this in a season where anxiety felt super loud and my future felt even more unclear. If that sounds like you today, you're not alone. One thing God keeps continuously reminding me of is that He meets us exactly where we are and not where we think we should be. When we let go of control and lay everything down at the feet of Jesus, His peace feels louder than our fear. The world constantly tells us to worry about everything. But when we call on the name of the Lord, when we call on the name of Jesus, He brings peace, direction, and security. Hey, my friend, He knows you and He sees you. He has good plans for you because that's just who He is. So why should we worry? Let this be our anthem today. Number

0: That is Carly Ann Taylor at number 13 after climbing up a spot here on 20, the Countdown Magazine. That's her song called Why Should I Worry? Such a great message in that one, isn't it? Did you hear the lyrics on that? I hope you did. You know, you can always go back and listen to the show again at our website, 20thecountdown.com. Well, have you been to any concerts lately? Maybe you've seen one of the artists currently on our countdown or a favorite that you've loved for years. Since 20 has aired around the world, I try to let you know when I'm aware of shows coming up both inside and outside of the United States. And recently I received a voicemail about a show outside of the U.S. that I wanted to share with you.
1: Hi, 20 The Countdown Magazine. It's me, Estantari Manja, from Lilongwe, Malawi. I would love to share with you an exciting moment and experience that I've had this weekend. So there was a Live Love concert that was organized by one of the gospel artists here in Malawi. And one of the performers happened to be the Afters. I was so excited to see them and see them perform live on stage. It was a beautiful experience. And if it was not for this show, I wouldn't have known anything about the Afters. It was very nice and delightful experiencing their beautiful music, preaching the gospel to youth and everyone that was present at the moment. Thank you so much for the wonderful work that you're doing, and may God bless you so much. Thank you.
0: Esther, that is so cool. Thanks for sharing that with us. I love hearing stories like yours because it's a reminder that these songs don't just climb our chart. They're introducing people just like you to artists and creating moments that they'll never forget. And what's so cool about the Afters is they're actually from Texas here, not too far from where I live. They all met up and got together as a band. They were working together at Starbucks, actually. And so it's cool to hear that they are on another part of the world, just getting to share their music with you. And it's so cool that you got to hear them. So thanks for sharing that with us. And if 20 The Countdown has impacted your life like it has Esther in some way, I would love to hear your story too. Leave me a voicemail. 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
0: Well, in no time, I'm going to share our three things you need to know in our artist news. And we're going to wrap up this first hour of our countdown and then hit our top 10. And there's some cool stuff happening in the top 10. We have some more stories behind the songs from artists like Bart Millard from Mercy Me and Josiah Queen. I mean, stay with me. It's going to be great.
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4: 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I've been listening to 20 The Countdown Magazine since 2020. I enjoyed the show because of the encouragement William gives. 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
0: Well, before we get to our artist news this weekend, we have a song from Pat Barrett. Here he is with I've Got a Fire.
2: Number 12.

0: Curtis News. Three things you need to know. Number one.
1: Ben Fuller is featured on the cover of this month's CCM magazine, where he is opening up about what God has been teaching him as his music and his ministry continue to grow. While thousands of people have connected with his testimony over the last few years, Ben says one of the biggest lessons he's learning is remembering where his role ends and where God's begins. Here's a little clip of Ben sharing more about it.
2: I had 14 and a half years of drugs and alcohol and sleeping around and all the things, and this incredible testimony lived out to finding a man named Jesus who saved my life and realizing that it was only him that did it, and then screaming and shouting at the top of my lungs all around the whole United States and even now to South Africa and beyond about what Jesus has done has been so incredible. But I also realized, wait a minute, I'm not him. And I'm also not God. And so that has been probably one of the biggest reality checks for me as I forget sometimes to plug in.
0: Number two.
1: Jeremy Camp recently joined Dude Perfect during one of their squad game tour stops in Pennsylvania here in the U.S. Now, if you're not familiar with Dude Perfect, then they're a group of five friends known for their sports trick shots, fun challenges, and family-friendly videos that have been watched billions of times online. And they're currently traveling across the United States with a live arena tour. A lot of people have been excited about this, and I think Jeremy Camp was too. He joined them for some friendly competition. But the highlight of the night came at the very end. Dude Perfect shared the gospel with the crowd, and Jeremy led everyone in worship. Here's a clip from that moment.

0: Number three.
1: Matthew West was one of several Christian artists who recently took part in the Museum of the Bible's Faith, Values, and Inspiration celebration in Washington, D.C. He joined Maverick City Music, Jordan Felice, and others for an evening of worship, music, and encouraging messages in honor of America's Independence Day. If you'd like to watch the full celebration, you can find it up at our website, 20thecountdown.com. But as many people reflect on freedom this week, Matthew recently shared some thoughts of his own in a devotional he wrote.
2: Just thinking about the freedom that we have in our country and those who lay it all on the line to protect that freedom, we're so grateful. But then also just thinking about the freedom that we have in Christ. John 8:36 says, if the Son has set you free, you are free indeed.
0: You're up to date. That was three things you need to know. Now, back to the countdown with William Ryan III.
1: Phil Wickham and Crowder look like they're moving up a spot this week with their latest. Here they are singing, It Really Is Amazing Grace.
3: Number 11.

0: is Phil Wickham and Crowder. They are teaming up for that one. It's called It Really Is Amazing Grace, and they're moving up to that number 11 spot this week. A couple of updates about them. You know, Phil Wickham, he just recorded the audio version of his book, Everyday Hallelujah, and that is coming out next month. We're looking forward to that. And Crowder, he announced his fall tour schedule, so he's going to be joining Benjamin William Hastings and Wren Collective for that fall tour schedule. That's going to be really incredible. Well, do you remember last week on our show, we had a little shakeup in our top three? Here's a little reminder about what happened last time.
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0: was last week's top three songs here on 20. And Cece Winans, of course, had the number one song, which was her very first number one song in CCM radio ever. So that was such an exciting week, and I'm hoping she can do it again. You have to find out what happens with me as we kick off our top 10 songs coming up here in just a few minutes. 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
2: After three massive weeks on the road, the Grafton Redmen are back this Saturday at the Hay Street Rugby Field, South Grafton, for round 13 of Mid-North Coast Rugby. The Grafton Redmen take on the Port Macquarie Pirates in what is expected to be a massive day of rugby. 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
0: We are halfway through this weekend's countdown, and we've already welcomed two brand new songs to our chart. And every other song in that first half has climbed compared to where it was last week. Once we get into our top 10, things get even tighter. Only one song is holding its spot from last time, while four are moving up the chart and five are sliding down. Of course, that race for that number one spot is wide open, but I'm hoping Cece is back there, so don't go anywhere. Let's find out what happens in these top 10 songs of the week.
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6: Hey, this is Bart Millard from Mercy Me. When I had the idea for Make It Well, it came from wrestling with the hymn, It Is Well, that, you know, we sing, I've sang all my life for funerals and stuff like that. It's always during tragic times. And I realized during those difficult moments that I'm kind of lying when I say it is well with my soul, because normally it is not well with my soul. Like, the harder the times get, the harder it is to sing that song. And so I kept thinking, if I were to write this, I would make it into Make It Well, because I'm not getting through this without the help of the Holy Spirit. I think there are people in the middle of the struggle. If they think about it, it's tough to sing that it's all good, it's fine, it's well with my soul, when it really isn't, when you're in the middle of it. And so this one goes out to all those like me that are in the middle of the struggle just trying to get by.
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0: dropping down four spots to land at number 10 this time. It is Mercy Me with Make It Well here on 20. Well, Mercy Me might be moving down the chart, but We The Kingdom, they're moving up one spot this week. Here they are singing that song called Rescue Me on 20, The Countdown Magazine.
1: 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Hey.

0: That is Peter Burton with Where Would I Be? Number 8 this week on 20 The Countdown Magazine. You know what's so cool? These artists that you hear on The Countdown, they might seem like they have it all together, but I want to remind you that we are all going through this life and we are all trusting God for things that we're struggling with. You know, Peter Burton has been very open about his battle with anxiety. He says learning to trust God through those struggles, it's become one of the biggest influences on both his faith and his songwriting. So if you don't have things figured out, neither do I, neither do some of these artists that you're hearing. We are all walking through this life just trusting God for help in those areas. So I'm glad you're listening to this music. I mean, it is so encouraging and I get so much out of it every week. But you know what is cool though? I think it's awesome that we can sort of have a dialogue in light of the fact that I'm here in a studio in Texas and you are listening somewhere else around the world. And I love to ask questions like this. How long have you been listening to 20? I received this message from Elizabeth in New Zealand this last week and I had to share it with you. She said, my 17-year-old son introduced your countdown to me while we were preserving apples together at the start of March. And now we try to listen together every Saturday. And if we can't do it together, we listen separately and then discuss it. It's great. Thanks so much. What a fantastic way to reach, especially the next generation. I think we both enjoy the messages that are in the songs and how they encourage us. God's word speaks to all worldwide, even though we are at the very bottom of the earth. I love that. A 17-year-old son introducing his mom to the countdown. And now it's becoming something they look forward to doing every Saturday together. And even if they can't, they still compare notes afterwards. Such a great picture of what music can do, bringing generations together while pointing them both to Jesus. I also love the idea of you guys picking apples together. That is something that you don't see every day here in Texas. So it sounds like a cool thing. There might be an apple orchard around here somewhere, but I haven't seen one close to where I live. But have fun doing that and listen to the countdown. And hey, if you have a story about how you found 20 or what the show means to you, send me a message through our website. That is 20thecountdown.com. I'd love to hear from you.
1: Coming up,
0: 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And we also have that winning future fan favorite song to play for you a little later too.
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0: We are back into our music now, and we had this song from Josiah Queen called Demons next. And we love to hear the stories behind the songs, and I hope you do too. Here is Josiah sharing a little more.
9: I wrote this song with a couple of close friends, and it really comes from a journey of battling depression and anxiety through different seasons of my life. The enemy has tried to attack my mind, but I've learned there is real power in the name of Jesus. When his name is spoken, darkness has to leave. This song is a declaration that fear doesn't win and lies don't get the final say. If you've been fighting battles in your mind too, I hope this song reminds you that there's hope and there's freedom.
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0: It is Elevation Worship with Alleluia, number 6 this week here on 20, the Countdown Magazine. Well, before we get back into our music and we recognize our station of the week here in a minute, I wanted to say a heartfelt thank you to 4 people who recently decided to invest in our ministry. Holly from here in the U.S., Daniel from Kenya, and from Canada, Anthony and Tim. 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
3: 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I love 20 The Countdown Magazine. I've been listening since, literally since John Rivers was a host.
1: 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Counting down the biggest songs in Christian music. 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
14: Well, getting us back into our music here and kicking off our top five, it is Jamie McDonald, and she's moving up three spots this week with this new song of hers. Here she is to tell us a story about Ain't No Way.
16: God loves telling stories, and, you know, there's a Bible full of history of the ways that God showed up for his people. You know, just in the nick of time, just when you thought all odds were stacked against you, he shows up and does miracles. He does the unthinkable, and, you know, there's so many instances in my life where I can look back and say, he really has never, ever failed me. And it's funny, because when you get in a situation and it's not looking so good, it's so easy for us to freak out and just say, God, where are you? Have you forgotten about me? And this song, Ain't No Way, is just all about that declaration. There's no way you're going to let me down. You've been there for me time and time again. As I look back over my life, there's not one time that you failed me. And you're going to show up for me now. And that's what Ain't No Way is.

0: Jamie McDonald climbing up three spots to number 5 on 20 The Countdown magazine with her song Ain't No Way. That's pretty incredible. Big jump there for her. Well, okay, last week I played some new music for you, and that's part of our future fan favorite where we get you to vote on your favorite song, and then we play the full version for you right about the same time every week. Last week it was between Sons of Sunday with their song One More Day and Jordan Colley with Headed My Way. The one with the most votes, it was Jordan Colley. And here he is on 20 The Countdown magazine.
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That one is from Jordan Colley. It's called Headed My Way here on 20, the Countdown Magazine. Okay, we get to do it again this week and play some new music for you. This is our future fan favorite where you get to pick the song that we're going to play next week on our show. But I got a couple of clips to play for you so you can kind of get a sample of it. Our first song is a new one from Leanna Crawford.

That's the newest from Leanna Crawford. It's called Thank God. That's your first pick for this week's future fan favorite. Your next song, it is from Megan Woods. It's her new one called Heaven Down Here. Here's a sample.

0: That's the newest from Megan Woods. It's called Heaven Down Here. The song before that one was from Leanna Crawford. It was her latest called Thank God. Those are this week's pick for the future fan favorite.
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0: Well, I mentioned there was only one song that was in the same spot as last week here in our top 10, and it just happens to be this one from Zach Williams. Here's his latest called Wait For Me.

0: is Zach Williams. He is holding steady there at number four with Wait For Me on 20 The Countdown Magazine. Last week, I shared some incredible stories that were inspired by Jamie McDonald's song, Ain't No Way, and your messages just keep coming in, which I've been so excited to read. Here is one of them that stood out. Jeff wrote, a few years ago, I was financially ruined, going through bankruptcy and losing everything, including the house that I had built. I felt like God was leading me to apologize to my creditors for breaking my promises. I met with a vice president at the bank, and he was so moved that I came in to apologize. He reached out to a local contractor they worked with. That contractor ended up buying my mortgage and renting the house back to me for a third of what it had been costing me to own it. He summed it up by saying, one of the best things that can happen to a story is, but God. I love that, Jeff. We all have chapters we'd rather skip in life, I'm sure, but God has a way of writing endings we could never have imagined. And if he's done something like that, like an ain't no way kind of miracle in your life, I would love to hear about it. You can share your story with me at 20thecountdown.com. And you never know, because of your testimony, it could be exactly what someone else needs to hear today. So go share that story. Even if it's just something simple that you're thinking, I don't know if anybody wants to hear this. They do, I promise. 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
1: Coming up,
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1: 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We really appreciate it. We love the ministry that you guys have. We love what God does through the music, Christian music, and just encouraging and inspiring. And we've certainly been blessed. Take care. 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
10: Well, he was at number 2 last week, and he's dropping down a spot. Here is Matthew West with his song, Good.

0: because you're good.
1: At number three this time, it's Matthew West with Good here on 20, the Countdown Magazine. Say it's not so. I didn't want to see this happen, but CeCe Winans is dropping down a spot this week. After being at number one last week, here she is this week with her song Worthy of It All on 20, the Countdown Magazine.
2: Number two.

0: is CeCe Winans at number two this week after being at number one last time with her song Worthy of It All here on 20 The Countdown Magazine. I was a little sad about that. I was hoping to see her back at number one for a second week in a row, at least for one more week. But you know what that means? We have a new number one song coming up for you next.
1: Hang tight. You can count on us to be back with your number one song of the week.
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0: Well, let's jump right into it. We have a new number one song this week from Elevation Rhythm. Here they are with Washed.

0: It is Elevation Rhythm with a new number one song this week here on 20 The Countdown Magazine. That is called Wash. Congratulations to the band for hitting that top spot after jumping up two. That's pretty incredible there, a little bit of a leap. Well, hey, I love Elevation Rhythm, and I'm glad that they got that number one spot, but I'm a little bummed that CeCe Winans wasn't in that top spot for a second week. Yeah, maybe she could just jump back in there next time. I don't know what's going to happen. You never know on the chart. But join me next weekend because we're going to do it again. We're going to count down the 20 biggest songs in Christian music. I'm William Ryan III. Thanks for hanging out with me, and I'll talk to you again next time.
1: 2020, some of the best memories at McKittrick Park weren't just made on the field. They were made in the sheds, on the hill, around the bar, and with the people who have proudly called themselves Rebels. This is your invitation to come home to McKittrick Park today for the Sponsors and Old Boys Day. And the final home game of the season as the Rebels take on the Woolgoolga Seahorses. 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
5: You can have pieces of jewellery with ash incorporated into them. You can have glass pieces that are blown with colours and have ash incorporated into it. It's very creative, the things that you can do.
6: We spend a lot of time talking about how to live a life of faith, but an essential part of that stewardship is how we prepare for its conclusion. A funeral is a powerful moment to celebrate how God's grace shone through a person in their laughter, their kindness, and even those unique quirks we love most. Our guest today is James Clark. He's a funeral director from Bethel Funerals. We're going to dive into planning a service, crafting a eulogy, understanding funeral etiquette and cremation. But most importantly, we're discussing why having these conversations early is such a gift to your family, along with some of those other insights from a funeral director's perspective. That's James Clark, along with my wife, Kate, and I'm Brett Ryan for Focus on the Family Australia. Well, welcome to the program.
5: Thank you for having me.
6: Well, we had you as one of our guests a number of years ago, and you're still doing it. So I have to ask, what makes somebody want to become a funeral director?
5: I would say for me that funeral directing found me, and it's probably true of a good number of people who I've met who work in the industry. It's often people who find their way into funerals a bit later in their journey, and it's something that they find all of their previous skills and experience and wisdom and learning and everything kind of just come together in the perfect way, and they find that they're just the right unique fit for this kind of role.
6: Speaking of those fits, what are those unique qualities?
5: That's very hard, but someone who is organized, there's a lot of event planning that goes into it. So you've got to be good with details. You've got to be focused on the timeline because we're organizing something kind of the scale of a wedding. but within, you know, maybe 5 to 7 days, and, you know, wedding, you could have 7 months to plan all of that.
7: Yeah, very much so.
8: So how has your faith helped you in your role?
5: I think for us at Bethel Funerals, we are a faith-based or a Christian organisation. The team all come from a faith background. And, you know, we walk into that space every day, kind of knowing who's in control, who's looking after us in the end. And we sit down in the morning, we have our team meeting, and we pray together. And that is such an amazing thing, because we often bring in kind of outsiders into that. We do have some good contractors who come to work with us, and when they step into that space, they notice the difference working with us compared to working with other funeral companies. A big thing that we always pray for, along with all the families that we're going to be looking after on that day, we pray for each one. But the other thing we're often praying about is the weather, because that can have such a major, major impact. And recently, one of my funeral directors was working with a funeral assistant who's not from a faith background and works with a number of funeral directors, and they were doing a long trip. And they could just see, driving out to this country cemetery, that the weather was just going to go terrible. And so my funeral director, who's a Christian guy, said, I'm just going to say a prayer, if that's okay. And he just prayed out loud and asked for the weather to hold from the moment they stepped out of the hearse all the way through the burial, and that it would just hold until they got back in the car. And that's exactly what happened. They got out. It had been pouring with rain. They stepped out at the graveside. They went through the whole burial. The moment they got back in the hearse and closed the doors, it started pouring with rain again.
8: Oh, what a beautiful testimony.
7: Yeah, absolutely. Now, you've probably seen and heard various stories, and people have quite a cavalier attitude towards just stick me in a box and get rid of me that way. Is this helpful?
5: Look, I think the comment comes from a good place. Usually that comment would come from a parent who's often a father. That's usually where it comes from. But it comes from this good place. One, it probably comes from a place of humility, like, don't make a fuss, don't worry about me, you just go off and do your own thing, that's all good. But the other part of it is probably about wanting to protect family. And there's almost this idea that by not having a service in a way, well, then the family won't need to be sad. They won't need to cry. They won't need to be upset. And I'll be protecting them from pain in a way. So I think it comes from a good place, but it actually then misses kind of what's actually helpful within the funeral process, and what will be helpful to their family further on down the track.
7: So what is helpful then?
5: Great question. What is helpful with a funeral is actually doing it. I mean, grief is such a interesting, different, tricky thing. It's different for everyone. And really, however you do a service, whether it's a funeral, whether it's a ritual, tradition, memorial, whatever you do, so long as you do something, it's going to have an impact on your future well-being, on your mental health overall. Because what we know is that families or people who don't actually stop and take the time to express their grief, they actually have issues down the track. We're often presenting, you know, a few years later for, say, grief counselling, because they find that they haven't actually taken the time to process and express that grief.
7: Yeah.
8: What we've noticed, and we're very grateful for, is both our mothers, who are in their 80s, have planned their funerals. They have prepaid. They have decided what music they have, what's happening as people enter, what photos they want to go on the
7: order
8: of service, and so on and so forth. And, you know, talk about, for people, how important it is for the people who are planning their own funeral and giving it some thought, the impact of that on the families, you know, beforehand and after. So if they don't plan, the impact it has on their families, and if they do plan, the effect.
5: Yeah, that's a nice broad range. So maybe let me start with where families haven't planned.
8: Yep.
5: And what that looks like from a funeral director's perspective is that we sit with the family, they've lost someone, they come in, and you might ask what should be the most, you know, the basic question, which is, are you looking at a burial or a cremation? And families in that moment where mom or dad have never talked about it, they just look at you stunned. And for a family where that hasn't ever been discussed, they just sit there going, we don't know. And all of a sudden they're presented with almost an impossible choice because they have no idea, they've had no discussion, and they're afraid of making the wrong decision,
7: yeah,
5: even though they don't know what that decision is.
8: Or even they can disagree within the family.
5: Yep. Where I guess someone hasn't expressed, I want burial or cremation or their preference, yeah, you then are deferring back to a whole family who've all got their own ideas. They might have different, backgrounds or a different faith, and everyone's going to have a really different opinion about what is the most important thing. A big factor in that can also be cost and money. That yes. can be such a driving factor of that conversation. And a funeral is, that's a big time when those conversations about money start to come out. So yeah. where in your cases where funds have been set aside in some way, that almost takes that conversation about money and what we do kind of off the table, because you know, hey, there's funds here available. We can do what we need to do, what's going to be honouring to our loved one, but also what's going to be helpful for us as a family and for the greater community who are going to be grieving.
7: Yeah, and for us, we're actually saying, hey, this is a real blessing. It's a

0: mental health. But because people are so vulnerable and trying to make those right decisions at the same time, it's stressful. Planning ahead is great for the family left behind, but also for you to ensure that your wishes are adhered to, because it's, you know, you've written it down and you've communicated this, and everyone behind is going to be able to say, we are so grateful for this has been so organized.
1: Yeah. And I think with that too, even just deciding who you want to do what. So then there's not, oh, who's going to do the eulogy? Oh, well, you're the oldest, so you should do it. You know, or things like that are already discussed and planned. So there's none of, oh, well, you should and you should, and there's pressure. And if it's already been discussed and you know what's going to happen afterwards, it takes off that extra stress that you feel when you're grieving.
2: Mm. Maybe I'll add in as well a little bit, not different to that, but just kind of another, the funeral director's perspective. Sometimes people, when they pre-plan for their own funeral, they actually go to quite the extreme that their family almost gets locked in to what they want. Yeah. And what that can miss sometimes is actually allowing the family a bit of wiggle room and space to kind of do their own reflection and kind of work out. There is something that's really powerful when we, I think we talked before about what is helpful with a funeral. There's something powerful in taking the time to plan the funeral and bring it all together. There's really amazing moments as a family where you sit together and start to pick through all the photos and, and pull them out and tell the stories, and you're remembering together. So pre-planning, very helpful, so long as you say, look, this is what I think, but in the end, you know, you're my family, you need to do what's going to be helpful for you. You need to be able to interpret this in your way and take some ownership, because I won't be there to see it, but you'll be the ones who this is benefiting. So just allowing your family a little bit of wiggle room, because remember, once you are gone, it's like your words are just kind of looming over people. So that's why those phrases we said earlier about just stick me in a box and don't do anything, that can actually be a really heavy thing that hangs over families. And that can be hard for them to kind of work out what they need in that situation.
0: That's so good, James. We're talking with James Clark, and he is a funeral director at Bethel Funerals, and you're listening to Focus on the Family Australia.
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0: Welcome back to Focus on the Family Australia. We're speaking to James Clark, a funeral director, and we're discussing how we can honour our loved ones at a funeral. Before the break, you made some great points about, you know, we can have an idea or this is my preference and thinking that it will be a benefit, but not to be so, you know,
1: rigid
0: in their thinking to allow that flexibility, because you also said so rightly, is the funeral is a part of the healing process. It's how we process our grief. But we also mentioned some, you know, that first question that you've asked some people, should I do a cremation or should I do a burial? So what are the benefits of either?
1: And what do they look like?
2: Yeah. So for Australia, we don't have hard statistics on this, but the trend is definitely towards cremation. It would be over 60%. Part of that would definitely be around cost. The cost of a cremation is a lot less than a burial, because a burial, you're purchasing a little plot of land, and that land is, you know, there's not making more land. So that's always going to increase in cost and in value. And if we only did burials, we just wouldn't have space to bury everyone. So burial does give you a fixed place of memorial. So you have a place where your family can go to the graveyard. And some families are grave visiting families. I did have a family once tell me that, you know, well, we're not a grave visiting family, but mum wanted this. But it does mean that you've got that place that if you wanted to go and sit and remember them, you can go to that place and do that.
0: Yeah.
2: Cremation, though, is very varied in that you are presented with a whole range of options. So if you still wanted a physical place of memorial, you can have that. You can place the ashes somewhere under a tree. You can go and scatter them. I've had a family very recently who kind of took the ashes on a scattering tour across Australia, and they went to various places. You know, they got across to Tassie and then back and up, and, you know, went to all of the various places, including a family grave in an old historical cemetery in Tassie, and they were able to sprinkle some of the ashes there. So stopping along the way at important spots that they remembered in their family history, and kind of just taking a moment to spread that along the way. I guess it's not really about where the ashes ended up, but it was more about the family releasing and having like a healing part of that journey.
0: Yeah.
1: And significance to them all.
2: Absolutely.
0: Mm.
2: Some families like ashes can be placed into an urn. As soon as I say the word urn, you probably think of something that's very traditional and standoffish that sits on the shelf above the fireplace.
1: On the mantelpiece.
2: That's the one, hoping that no one knocks it over. But we've come a long way, and urns can be very tactile now. You can have little beautiful stones that we call a comfort stone. It can hold a little small amount of ash in there, and you could get it in the person's favourite colour or colour that represents them. And it's something for family to be able to hold on to. You can have pieces of jewellery with ash incorporated into them. You can have glass pieces that are blown with colours and have ash incorporated into it. It's very creative, the things that you can do. I worked with a family a while ago who had a glass blower they wanted to work with, and they designed a big heart sculpture, and the person's favorite color was this bright red, and they worked with the glass blower to create this beautiful heart sculpture with the red that had their name on the bottom, and it had the ash kind of incorporated all the way through. So those who came into the house, it looked like a nice glass piece and it sat there looking lovely, but you didn't need to know that's what it was unless you asked the question. Mm. So they can be beautiful, they can be discreet in the house compared to mantelpiece.
1: Beautiful.
0: I can imagine some people saying, hey, we could do that. And you know, some ideas. And this is what we're having this conversation. And so people have a greater understanding of what is involved in a funeral. Kate mentioned in the earlier about, you know, that our parents, our mothers have paid for their funerals. But there's a difference between funeral bonds and funeral insurance. Can you explain what those differences are?
2: Yeah. The best piece of advice I could start with would be to say, talk to a financial planner, because we talked about pre-planning for your funeral is an amazing gift for your family. Setting funds aside for a funeral is also an amazing gift for your family. So talk to a financial planner. Funeral insurance is something that's often appears a lot on TV to

0: funeral bond, on the other hand, is something that is a secure investment. You can put however much money you'd like into it, and you can always add to it and update it. It acts like a kind of savings account. It accumulates additional funds at the time, and it can only then be used to pay for your funeral when it is needed. So it's a really secure asset there, sits off to the side, accumulates extra funds, and it is so useful for your family at a time when they will need it.
1: Yeah.
2: That's wonderful.
1: Kate mentioned something that was quite the traditional. You know, you're the oldest, you get to do the eulogy. There's various things that, you know, are traditionally known, but are there parts of the funeral etiquette that most people should follow, or is it free for all?
0: Eulogies and public speaking are a great topic. So eulogies, what I would say goes over the best, having attended very many funerals, is stories. Tell stories about your loved one. You know, there is a place to say, oh, they were born here and they went to this school and they did this. There's a place for that. But what people want to hear is stories. What they connect with is stories. It brings out laughter, it brings out tears. That makes the eulogy so much more inviting, so much more engaging than just kind of saying, here's all the dates and times and figures and doing that. So there is no right or wrong. Everyone's level of public speaking is very different. We can't all be, you know, radio presenters and hosts. Some of us are just regular Joes who are getting up to talk at a really sad time. And now the majority of families I meet will probably have a bit of fear around having to get up and speak publicly. But what I say is this: don't think about yourself in the moment. Don't think about, okay, I'm going to be really sad, there's a chance that I might cry. Think about, how are you going to feel in 12 months' time down the track? Are you going to regret not taking that moment to get up and speak about your mother, speak about your father? Are you going to get to that point and say, I actually wish I'd got up and said something in that moment?
2: Yeah, it's absolutely true, because I know, having people die in our lives, thinking to myself, I'm going to get up, I'm going to cry. It's the first thing I'm going to do. And then I'll feel stupid because I'll ruin the event, you know. But I think the preparation, having something written down, because first of all, if you're not used to standing up and talking in front of people, that's already a stress. Second of all, you could be really sad. And so you get up and then you've totally forgotten what you're going to say. And so just even having prompts, or do you encourage people to write it down, just have a sequence of thoughts so that they've got a security that if you forget, just have a quick look down and, you know, prompt you, because your story's inside you, but just a prompt.
0: Yeah, definitely encourage all families to write out their speech and to have a practice of it, because doing it out loud, whether you just kind of do that in your bedroom quietly, it's very different to, you know, just that I've written it down and now I'm going to get up. And doing at least one run through will help you on the day. The other thing, if you've got multiple family members, please talk to them and ask in advance, what are you going to talk about? Yeah. Because the number of funerals I get to, and someone gets up and says, oh, they've just taken everything that I was going to say, but I'm still going to say it. And then they say all the same content. Yeah. So you just divide up sections and say, oh, you're going to talk about the early family life, you'll talk about work, you'll cover this and that. And then you'll have a much better time. For the number of families who have said to me, I will cry, I'll have a moment, I won't be able to get through it, I cannot remember a single funeral where someone has been unable to get through their speech.
2: Oh, that's so encouraging to people listening.
0: Yeah.
1: Time is unfortunately running out, as it always does, and I'd love for you to come back and to continue this conversation. Would that be okay?
0: Yeah, no problem.
1: But I would like to ask you one final question. If someone's listening to this right now and they've either had someone who has died recently, or alternatively someone who is thinking about, you know, their funeral and what that would entail, what would you like to say to them?
0: What I would say is

0: the form and the structure of a funeral service is not as important as the thought and the work that goes into preparing it. So there's no right or wrong with a funeral. There's no better funeral. The real important thing is the work that the family, that the friends do as part of it. And look, one particular, as I chatted with the wonderful team today that I work with and talked about different funerals we've been to, one that kind of stuck out with us was a family wanted to kind of make their funeral service more intimate and more like they would be at home. So they brought furniture from the house. They brought the sofa, big sofa. They brought couches, little coffee tables. They brought all of that up onto the stage. It was at a big church. They put that on the stage and made the stage look like a living room. And they all sat together. You almost imagine like a talk show. All the family sitting across the stage on this couch. They had an MC who was kind of interviewing them. And they passed the mic around and said, you know, tell us about the time you did this. And they passed it around. And you were like watching that, but it felt like you were an intimate part of a family just sharing their stories, sharing their life, sharing how much they respected and loved and remembered this beautiful person who had died. So that didn't look like any traditional funeral we've ever been to, but it was so powerful and impactful.
1: Oh, yeah, it sounds beautiful.
2: That's so good. Well, thank you, James, for being our guest today. If you'd like to find out more about Bethel Funerals, including some excellent resources, you can go to bethelfunerals.com.au. And as we close, it's helpful to remember that while the world sees a funeral as a wall, those that have a Christian faith see it as a bridge for those that belong to Christ. 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On behalf of Kate and the entire team, I'm Brett Ryan, inviting you to join us for part two of this conversation. 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

0: Mark Twain once said, "The worst loneliness is not to be comfortable with yourself." Loneliness isn't a feeling restricted to people who are single. It doesn't just mean being by ourselves. It's that sense of not being known, as if you don't exist. It can affect anyone, even if you're surrounded by people who care about you. Here's James to explore what it means to be truly alone.
1: I'm one of those people who, unless I've experienced something myself, fail to grasp the impact of other people's experiences. Sure, I can recognise some of what goes on for other people, but I don't always pick up on the profound or significant effects that those experiences might have. So I have to say that I find it hard to know how people feel when they are all alone. I recently met a person who was relatively new to the city where I live. She had followed her partner to our city where, sadly, their relationship ended. Her partner was well connected with friends and family, but she realised that without his connections, there was barely a person in our city who realised that she existed. Without him, she did not have one single friend. She was all alone. It had never occurred to me that something like this could really happen. I realised that many people are lonely or sometimes alone, but never totally so. To be in a place and not be known by anyone, that for me was unimaginable. All of us, after all, are constantly surrounded by people. We all have contact with other people in one way or another on a daily basis. How could anyone be all alone? I was to realise in the course of my contact with this person that the issue was not one of being surrounded by other people. The issue was to be unknown, or at least barely known, by another living soul. It was in reflecting on this experience that I began to realise what the term all alone might actually mean. It doesn't mean being by ourselves. More than that, it actually describes the devastating convergence of total emptiness. To be unknown is, in many ways, to fail to exist. That stings.
0: Coming up, James will explore why that feeling of being unknown has become so common in our society.

0: 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Feel free to like our Facebook page, Messages of Hope, where you can like and share a post about today's message and encourage others. That's Facebook, Messages of Hope. Today, James Winderlich is talking about the negative experience of being alone. Why is it such a common feeling when we're surrounded by so many people?
1: Now, God was way ahead of me in all of this. When God first created a human being, he made the observation, "It's not good that the man should be alone. I will make him a helper as his partner." The term good in this passage is more than a moral or pragmatic observation. It means that something is the opposite of the way that God wants it. It's something that is contrary to God's will and purpose. So according to God's own judgment, he doesn't want any of us to be alone. And so God provides another human being to remedy the problem. God knew what we also know to be true. We are social creatures. We need to be in the company of other people. And while in that company, we are able to share life-affirming intimacy. As I delve deeper into why my new friend might be finding it difficult to find connections with other people, I became aware of an imbalance that has crept into our society. This imbalance has to do with our growing values around lifestyle. Lifestyle seems to have become such a prominent social value for us that it can actually isolate us from each other. Maintaining and feeding our externally scripted lifestyles saps our energy and draws our loyalties to the source of that scripting, which is usually some commercial enterprise. A new lounge suite can occupy more of our thoughts than those who we might invite to sit in it, or a new car might arouse greater passion in us than the people it could take us to. And so we become more and more isolated from each other. As social creatures, we are so rigorously herded that we fail to enjoy the simple benefits of being with each other. Then building out from this, we might even begin to believe that it's our lifestyle and not ourselves that draws other people into relationships. Then we are truly all alone. Mark Twain recognized this when he said, "The worst loneliness is not to be comfortable with yourself." Jesus had a sense of this when he said, "What does it profit people if they gain the whole world but lose or forfeit themselves?"
0: Coming up, James will talk about how feeling alone isn't the end of the story. There is hope for feeling connected. And for more about overcoming loneliness, go to messagesofhope.org.au. That's messagesofhope.org.au.

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1: I'm Celia Filkey, and this is Messages of Hope. James Windelick has been talking about how we can feel alone and unconnected, even when we're surrounded by people. But there is hope to feel connected again.
2: We suffer when we value things and pathways to greater things more highly than basic and simple human relationships. What if we were to begin to measure our individual and collective wealth against the quantity and quality of our relationships instead of our current economic indicators? Surely this would lead us to prize the relationships that we have and to search out new relationships. Surely this would lead us to regard another person's aloneness as intolerable. Surely this would compel us to constantly act towards people in friendship. This is reflective of God's own experience. After God completed his creation of the world, the people whom God created for each other and for himself actually ended that relationship. God found himself all alone. The two people, Adam and Eve, hid from God and isolated themselves from each other. We read in the Bible that God went searching out and called, "Where are you?" The God of the unlimited universe couldn't bear being alone and searched for those whom he had lost. He found them and in love re-established a relationship with him. He ultimately did not hold their rejection against them, but welcomed them back to himself. The relationship was renewed. Together, they again knew each other. I think that all of us move into and out of loneliness. I now also know that some people tragically find themselves all alone. None of us was meant for that. In love and an unconditional acceptance, Jesus moves us back into community and a life-affirming, respectful and healthy intimacy. He welcomes us into a family that is bound together beyond blood ties. It's a household without borders, marked by open and loving acceptance and life-affirming generosity. It's a community whose wealth is measured by the health of its relationships. In the New Testament of the Bible, we read, "As you come to Jesus, the living stone, rejected by people but chosen by God and precious to him, you also, like living stones, are being built into a spiritual household, never to be alone."

0: Voices Messages of Hope. 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

0: After three massive weeks on the road, the Grafton Redmen are back this Saturday at the Hay Street Rugby Field, South Grafton, for round 13 of Mid-North Coast Rugby. The Grafton Redmen take on the Port Macquarie Pirates in what is expected to be a massive day of rugby. 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
14: 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And kicking us off, Sydney singer-songwriter Darren Cogan.

Always Believe in Love, the latest from Darren Cogan on Aussie Grown. We're staying in Sydney for a track from Darren's daughter. Here's Olivia Cogan.

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0: The Holberton brothers are a talented family, with Mike recording as Just As If I'd, releasing the album Apostrophised a decade or so ago, featuring the single Social Murder, which is more relevant today than ever before. And younger brother Mark of late recording as Candid Remark with the singles You Are, Slow, Aussie Dream, Where Are You, and his two latest singles we'll hear in the Artist Spotlight this week, as Aussie Grown takes a break from the Gold Coast series, heading to Canberra for a chat with Candid Remark for the Artist Spotlight, beginning with his previous track, Missing the Mark, on Aussie Grown.

0: give up control. I just wanna be whole. I wanna see you in everything that I aim for. Is this where you call? Or is this where I fall? The one who sees me hems me in behind and before.
1: Missing the Mark is the previous single from our guest in the Artist Spotlight this week, Canberra's Candid Remark. And we have Mark with us. G'day, Mark.
2: G'day. How you doing?
1: I'm doing very, very well now that we've caught up with you. Tell us a little bit about that song we've just heard. Absolutely beautiful song. We've enjoyed playing it. Tell us all the deeper meaning and the story behind this beautiful song.
2: Yeah, so it came from, the melody came to me. It was kind of like a longing for something better. That's sort of what inspired that main kind of melody in the song. And I was thinking about how we miss the mark, which comes from that Greek word, one of the Greek words for sin, missing the mark, and how we... we miss the mark, so to speak, in terms of, you know, not being the kind of people that God created us to be, you know, making mistakes, not being, who we intend to be sometimes, and how God is all perfection, is who we long for. And so the song is just about longing to be with God again, and how he's so gracious to us, even though we do miss the mark.
1: Now, there's a bit of a play on words.
2: And how he's so gracious to us, even though we do miss the mark.
1: Now, there's a bit of a play on words going on.

0: known kind of which direction to go in, but God has always been that constant, and has always called me back, and has always been pursuing me. So it's kind of a bit of a play on that as well.
1: Excellent songwriting from you, Mark, over these songs. Tell us a little bit about your processes. Where does it start, music or lyrics?
0: Sometimes, like, it's a bit of, like, either. So I'll usually have some words that I've been journaling, or when I've been praying or writing things down, like, I might come up with, like, a word or a line. And then maybe later on, I kind of get a melody that pops into my head, and then I might try out those words with that melody and see if they kind of fit, or kind of use words that have come to me recently, and try and put them in a song, and then I sort of build from there, build around that sort of melody, and put in the other kind of instruments. And I get help from other people who give me some ideas and kind of give me inspiration. Like my friend Reese, I'm down in Springhurst at the moment, with Reese recording a song at the moment, and I kind of bring some ideas to the recording space and melodies, like my song kind of written, the guitar parts, and he'll go, oh, what about we add this part, or like, what about we do this, and sort of builds from there.
1: And I guess you're looking forward to Freedom Music Festival in Canberra.
0: Oh, so much so, yes. Very much looking forward to, that festival coming to Canberra, and bringing together the talent and music from around Canberra and the surrounds, all together to be together in one place. It's going to be amazing.
1: Coming up for Candid Remark, 1st of August, tell us all about the headline gig at Canberra Sounds.
0: Yeah, so I'm part of another band called JSP. I play the drums for them. It's been amazing being a part of that. They wanted to start up some regular events in Canberra to bring musicians, to find musicians and kind of bring musicians together, who have that heart to share Jesus through song, and to perform, to have a space to perform and meet and network. So that's going to be the first one in August. Looking forward to it.
1: Let's chat about your latest song. It was released in May. Tell us all about the deeper meaning and the story behind this amazing song.
0: Yeah, Burdens is about struggling with anxiety, and sort of trying to manage that on your own, and feeling a bit kind of stuck and paralyzed by that. But it's about how we can't do things on our own, and the need to kind of hand things over, whether that be family or friends, whether that be like a therapist, handing our kind of burdens over, but ultimately handing our burdens over to God and the freedom that comes from that. I work as a counsellor, I know even in that I've, I talk through different therapies or ways of managing anxiety. But I remember one person telling me in a therapy session how they found so much freedom in just handing over their worries to God. And I was like, oh gee, there's a lot of there's many Bible verses about that, and Jesus calls us to cast our burdens onto him, that's what this song is about, just casting those burdens onto Jesus.

who has his hands outstretched, ready to take them. And sometimes I think we can hold on to those things. I don't know why, just the freedom and release that can come from handing those things over.

0: Burdens, Mark Holberton, recording as Candid Remark, wrapping up the artist spotlight this week, which we began with his previous single, Missing the Mark. Check out the Candid Remark page on the artist directory link on the AussieGrownRadio.com website, where you will learn more about the man and his music. 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
0: Thanks, humdrum now. Melbourne blues singer-songwriter Andrea Marr has been elected to the board of the National Women in Blues organisation. Already an international ambassador for WIB, Andrea was inducted into the Blues Music Victoria Hall of Fame in 2022. On her 30-plus years singing the blues, and her 10 award-winning albums. Congratulations to you, Andrea. Inside Out duo Jess and Dan have announced the 2026 editions of their creative worship ministry, Worship Retreats with Ascend, a one-day resource and refresh for worship leaders and teams, happening in Ballarat on the 12th of September, and the Deeper Worship Retreat over the 1st to 4th October weekend, hosted by Phillip Island Adventure Resort. 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Remember, Sunday the 1st of August is the first Capital Sounds monthly event at Vision Church Cafe with Candid Remark 2 or 3 and Rebecca Willis. You can follow and keep up with all the news by following Capital Sounds Cafe on social media. New music landing on the Aussie Grown radio desk this week, on its way or announced, includes songs from Jane Denham, Vital One with Victor Clay, Tanaya, Drew Wilson, Toria Grace, Caitlin Shadbolt, Emmy Lentino, and Jo Page with her new song on the 10th of August ahead of her debut EP, Reckless and Redeemed, on the 21st of August. And here's another one, the EP, by Jem Price. The Aussie Grown feature new music this week is by Shoal Haven singer-songwriter Zoe Elliott, who would love your vote as favourite new music on any or all of the Aussie Grown radio socials while you hear My Heart Remembers. Here's Zoe Elliott.

My Heart Remembers, new from Zoe Elliott from the Shoalhaven region of New South Wales. As well as writing new material, Phil Spence has re-imaged some of his older songs, especially those that impacted back in the day, like this one.

0: Phil Spence with Naomi J, of course, and his new track On the Inside on Aussie Grown. Still to come, music from Adelaide, Geelong and Canberra with Rebecca Willis next.
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3: 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Here's her latest.